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1: From Feature Story News in New York, I'm Mitch McCann. The U.S. says a peace agreement published by Iranian state media is complete fabrication. President Donald Trump also says he won't be rushed into making a deal because of the looming midterm elections. Nick Harper reports from Washington.
2: Iranian state media published a draft proposal which said that Iran would reopen the Strait of Hormuz, while the United States in return would end the naval blockade on Iranian ports and pull U.S. service members out of the region. The White House says that report is not true and a complete fabrication. President Donald Trump says he is so far not satisfied with a possible deal that's being discussed, but says he still has the intent to push ahead to a peace deal. And even with November's midterm elections inching closer and his poll numbers dropping, he says he feels no pressure to make a deal. I'm Nick Harper in Washington.
1: Prosecutors and the Public Counsel for Victims are pushing for former Philippines President Rodrigo Duterte to stand trial this year. He faces three charges of crimes against humanity at the International Criminal Court relating to his war on drugs. Europe correspondent William Densolo reports.
3: In April, a pre-trial chamber confirmed the charges against Mr. Duterte and committed him to trial. A focus of Wednesday's status conference has been on when the trial should start. The prosecution are calling for November, while the counsel representing the victims wants to begin in September. The defence, however, say 2027 would be the earliest it could begin and have called for a new medical assessment for the 81-year-old. Police say more than 6,000 people were killed during Duterte's war on drugs operations, but campaigners say it could have been in the tens of thousands.
1: Former UK Prime Minister Tony Blair says Britain faces relegation from the Premier League of Nations. He's published a withering analysis of the current government, accusing it of not having a coherent plan and harming economic growth with its policies. Tony Blair says his party replacing Keir Starmer as Labour leader will be irrelevant without a policy debate about tackling the country's challenges. Associate political editor of The New Statesman, Rachel Cunliffe, says she's surprised at the position the former Labour leader is taking on Brexit.
4: What I did think was interesting is that in terms of growth, one of the big growth levers that those on the left and the right are kind of urging the government to pull is, OK, you want closer trade links, EU's right there, can we have a conversation? And Tony Blair, who was this champion of the EU, has come out and said, just as Brexit wasn't the answer in 2016, reversing it in 2026 isn't the answer, which is a real about turn.
1: And finally, back here in the US, officials in New York and New Jersey are launching an investigation into FIFA, World Football's governing body, over concerns about match ticket pricing practices. From bureaus worldwide, this is FSN.
5: With FSN Spotlight, I'm Simon Marks, hearing today and tomorrow from the UN's top humanitarian aid official about the scale of the challenge posed by the ongoing crisis in Gaza. Tom Fletcher is the world body's Under-Secretary General, coordinating government and NGO efforts to get humanitarian supplies into the territory and clear the rubble there. Today, the issue of the supplies. It is a complicated picture.
6: Post-ceasefire, we've been getting in enough to feed, you know, 1.5 million hot meals a day, for example. Tens of thousands of shelters. We've got 100,000 kids back into some form of education. We've just finished a big vaccination campaign. So that there's a lot of very good things there happening that we weren't being allowed to do before the ceasefire. Against that, we're still facing a big restriction on what we can bring in. A lot of restriction on dual-use items, including things like wheelchairs and so on, and school materials that we can't get in at the scale we need. And our NGO colleagues are still facing massive registration issues. So we really rely on those NGOs. We're a community here, and especially in a time of massive cuts, it can't just be the UN agencies. We need that kind of that partnership with the NGOs, and they're facing huge restrictions on what they can what they can bring in.
5: Those restrictions being imposed by the Israelis, they say, for security reasons. Tomorrow, the Under-Secretary General on what's happening to all that rubble. With FSN Spotlight, I'm Simon Marks.
1: Here's a recap of our top stories. The United States says a peace agreement published by Iranian state media is complete fabrication. Prosecutors and the Public Counsel for Victims are pushing for former Philippines President Rodrigo Duterte to stand trial this year. And former UK Prime Minister Tony Blair says Britain faces relegation from the Premier League of Nations. He's published a withering analysis of the current government. That's the latest from Feature Story News. I'm Mitch McCann in New York.
7: And now here's Gil Ernst with your North Klamath County weather forecast.
8: It's Wednesday and we've got a chance of showers today with thunderstorms also possible after 5 p.m. High is going to be near 70, northeast winds 5 to 13 with gusts as high as 28. Tonight, showers likely and a possible thunderstorm before 10 p.m., then showers and thunderstorms between 10 p.m. and 11 p.m., then a slight chance of showers after 11 p.m. Low is going to be around 38, northeast winds 6 to 11, possible gusts as high as 28. On Thursday, a chance of showers with a possible thunderstorm after 11 a.m. High is going to be near 73, northeast winds around 5 in the afternoon. Thursday night showers and possible thunderstorm with the low around 37. On Friday, 30% chance of showers before 11 a.m. High is going to be near 61. Low is going to be around 30.
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1: From Feature Story News in New York, I'm Mitch McCann. The US says a peace agreement published by Iranian state media is complete fabrication. President Donald Trump also says he won't be rushed into making a deal because of the looming midterm elections. Nick Harper reports from Washington.
2: Iranian state media published a draft proposal which said that Iran would reopen the Strait of Hormuz, while the United States in return would end the naval blockade on Iranian ports and pull US service members out of the region. The White House says that report is not true and a complete fabrication. President Donald Trump says he is so far not satisfied with a possible deal that's being discussed, but says he still has the intent to push ahead to a peace deal. And even with November's midterm elections inching closer and his poll numbers dropping, he says he feels no pressure to make a deal. I'm Nick Harper in Washington.
1: Prosecutors and the Public Counsel for Victims are pushing for former Philippines President Rodrigo Duterte to stand trial this year. He faces three charges of crimes against humanity at the International Criminal Court relating to his war on drugs. Europe correspondent William Dentelo reports.
3: In April, a pre-trial chamber confirmed the charges against Mr. Duterte and committed him to trial. A focus of Wednesday's status conference has been on when the trial should start. The prosecution are calling for November, while the counsel representing the victims wants to begin in September. The defence, however, say 2027 would be the earliest it could begin and have called for a new medical assessment for the 81-year-old. Police say more than 6,000 people were killed during Duterte's war on drugs operations, but campaigners say it could have been in the tens of thousands.
1: Former UK Prime Minister Tony Blair says Britain faces relegation from the Premier League of Nations. He's published a withering analysis of the current government, accusing it of not having a coherent plan and harming economic growth with its policies. Tony Blair says his party replacing Keir Starmer as Labour leader will be irrelevant without a policy debate about tackling the country's challenges. Associate political editor of The New Statesman, Rachel Cunliffe, says she's surprised at the position the former Labour leader is taking on Brexit.
4: What I did think was interesting is that in terms of growth, one of the big growth levers that those on the left and the right are kind of urging the government to pull is, OK, you want closer trade links, EU's right there, can we have a conversation? And Tony Blair, who was the champion of the EU, has come out and said, just as Brexit wasn't the answer in 2016, reversing it in 2026 isn't the answer, which is a real about turn.
1: And finally, back here in the US, officials in New York and New Jersey are launching an investigation into FIFA, world football's governing body, over concerns about match ticket pricing practices. From bureaus worldwide, this is FSN.
5: With FSN Spotlight, I'm Simon Marks, hearing today and tomorrow from the UN's top humanitarian aid official about the scale of the challenge posed by the ongoing crisis in Gaza. Tom Fletcher is the world body's Under-Secretary General, coordinating government and NGO efforts to get humanitarian supplies into the territory and clear the rubble there. Today, the issue of the supplies. It is a complicated picture.
6: Post-ceasefire, we've been getting in enough to feed 1.5 million hot meals a day, for example. Tens of thousands of shelters. We've got 100,000 kids back into some form of education. We've just finished a big vaccination campaign. So that there's a lot of very good things there happening that we weren't being allowed to do before the ceasefire. Against that, we're still facing a big restriction on what we can bring in. A lot of restriction on dual-use items, including things like wheelchairs and so on, and school materials that we can't get in at the scale we need. And our NGO colleagues are still facing massive registration issues. So we really rely on those NGOs. We're a community here, and especially in a time of massive cuts, it can't just be the UN agencies. We need that kind of that partnership with the NGOs, and they're facing huge restrictions on what they can what they can bring in.
5: Those restrictions being imposed by the Israelis, they say, for security reasons. Tomorrow, the Under-Secretary General on what's happening to all that rubble. With FSN Spotlight, I'm Simon Marks.
1: Here's a recap of our top stories. The United States says a peace agreement published by Iranian state media is complete fabrication. Prosecutors and the Public Counsel for Victims are pushing for former Philippines President Rodrigo Duterte to stand trial this year. And former UK Prime Minister Tony Blair says Britain faces relegation from the Premier League of Nations. He's published a withering analysis of the current government. That's the latest from Feature Story News. I'm Mitch McCann in New York.
7: And now here's Gil Ernst with your North Klamath County weather forecast.
8: It's Wednesday and we've got a chance of showers today with thunderstorms also possible after 5 p.m. High is going to be near 70, northeast winds 5 to 13 with gusts as high as 28. Tonight, showers likely and a possible thunderstorm before 10 p.m., then showers and thunderstorms between 10 p.m. and 11 p.m., then a slight chance of showers after 11 p.m. Low is going to be around 38, northeast winds 6 to 11, possible gusts as high as 28. On Thursday, a chance of showers with a possible thunderstorm after 11 a.m. High is going to be near 73. Northeast winds around 5 in the afternoon. Thursday night showers and possible thunderstorm with the low around 37. On Friday, 30% chance of showers before 11 a.m. High is going to be near 61. Low is going to be around
9: 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The time is 7:18.
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1: Hi, everyone. I'm Craig Orndorff. Welcome to Seems Like Old Times, the show where we listen to the memories. Greetings, my friends. So good to be with you once again as we get ready for another edition of the show that features some of the greatest music of all time. This is the home for the songs of the golden pop era, the big bands, and the great singers, too. Well, coming up today, it's our Last Dance, a third and final installment of the musical theme, Dancing Songs. And of course, we have the countdown, and this weekend we're heading back to May of 1947. So that's what awaits us over the next couple of hours, and if you're ready, let's get to it.
2: Sing.

And we're off and running on today's Seems Like Old Times. And we'll start on the countdown today from 1947. We have the 15 most popular records from Billboard Magazine's Disc Jockey chart. And we start at number 13. That's because they crammed three songs in the number 10 slot. All right, the record at lucky number 13 this week is Heartaches from the Harry James Orchestra.

0: That's the Harry James Orchestra with 23-year-old girl singer Marion Morgan at number 13 this week, Heartaches, coming down from its peak of number 4. We're in late May of 1947 on Today Seems Like Old Times when the President of the United States is Harry Truman. And many historians consider that earlier this week, the Cold War began when the President signed the Truman Doctrine. Harry S. had grown tired of babying the Soviet Union and felt that an iron fist was needed to prevent another war. Already falling behind the Iron Curtain in Eastern Europe were Estonia, Latvia, Lithuania, Poland, East Germany, Romania, Yugoslavia, Bulgaria, and Albania. They'd started a civil war in Greece and had their eye on Turkey. The president wanted $400 million in military and economic aid to the two nations, but he had to convince Republicans in Congress to spend that money when they'd been elected to cut spending and cut taxes. So the president made his pitch to a joint session of Congress on March 12th.
1: It would be an unspeakable tragedy if these countries, which have struggled so long against overwhelming odds, should lose that victory for which they sacrificed so much. Collapse of free institutions and loss of independence would be disastrous not only for them, but for the world. Discouragement and possibly failure would quickly be the lot of neighboring peoples striving to maintain their freedom and independence. Should we fail to aid Greece and Turkey in this fateful hour, the effect will be far-reaching to the West as well as to the East. We must take immediate and resolute action.
0: Congress approved the money, but no military forces, and the president signed the act earlier this week on May 22nd. And on the countdown this week, at number 12, the Denning Sisters, My Adobe Hacienda. In the-

Out of Wichita, Kansas, Gene and Ginger Denning and Jane Bundeson, the Denning Sisters. Regulars on the National Barn Dance, they've got their first hit, My Adobe Hacienda. That would reach number 9, and the ladies were backed up by the Art Van Dam Quintet. It's late May 1947 on Today Seems Like Old Times, where we've got some new reading material. There's Gentleman's Agreement by Laura Hobson and Lydia Bailey by Kenneth Roberts. For nonfiction, there's Peace of Mind with Joshua Liebman and Inside USA from John Gunther. Don't have time for a book? Well, we'll check out the funnies this weekend and check out the adventures of Nancy and Joe Palooka, also Steve Roper and Wahoo, Dottie Dripple, Freckles and his friends, Ella Senders and Jane Arden. And I'm also reading in the paper this weekend that hospitals soon will be overflowing with youngsters waiting for tonsillectomies. The idea is to get the tonsils out before swimming season and to prevent sore throats all summer long. The situation, though, has reached the point where it's almost a fad. Some moms are bringing in kids who've had no trouble with their tonsils, and that's putting a lot of stress on doctors and nurses. And this weekend, the Shriners are headed for Atlantic City. That's where they'll have the 73rd Imperial Council sessions. And we're back on the countdown from this weekend at 47, and coming in at number 11, it's another newcomer to the charts. This is Frankie Lane.

0: you're my desire.
1: Boy, big things are coming for Chicago native Frankie Lane. It's taken him a while to get to the national scene. He's 34 years old. He had recorded for a few minor labels and had picked up a small following on the West Coast, but late last year, Hoagy Carmichael heard him singing at a club in L.A., and that led to a record deal with Mercury. And for his first recording session, picked up a song from the early 30s called That's My Desire. He made it to number 3 on the R&B charts, and now he has the country's 11th most popular record, accompanied by Manny Klein's All-Stars. It would climb to number 4, spending 25 weeks on the charts, and become a gold record. Now, the day before he recorded the song, he was $7,000 in debt. And his first royalty check took care of all those debts, except for one. Perry Como made a loan to Frankie back when both singers were struggling, and refused to let him pay it back.
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1: That's right. Make it Roma wines for your get-together this weekend. Well, here's a bonus record from this week in 1947. It's not on the radio chart, but it is the latest from the Mills Brothers. Across

0: Not among the most played radio records, but it's at number 9 on the sales chart. The Mills Brothers, Across the Alley from the Alamo. That would reach number 2, making it their biggest hit in 3 years. It's May of 1947, and we're listening to the memories on Seems Like Old Time.
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0: Hi everyone, I'm Craig Orndorff. Welcome to Seems Like Old Times, the show where we listen to the memories. Greetings, my friends. So good to be with you once again as we get ready for another edition of the show that features some of the greatest music of all time. This is the home for the songs of the golden pop era, the big bands, and the great singers, too. Well, coming up today, it's our last dance, a third and final installment of the musical theme, Dancing Songs. And of course, we have the countdown, and this weekend we're heading back to May of 1947. So that's what awaits us over the next couple of hours, and if you're ready, let's get to it.

And we're off and running on today's Seems Like Old Times. And we'll start on the countdown today from 1947. We have the 15 most popular records from Billboard Magazine's Disc Jockey chart. And we start at number 13. That's because they crammed three songs in the number 10 slot. All right, the record at lucky number 13 this week is Heartaches from the Harry James Orchestra.

0: That's the Harry James Orchestra with 23-year-old girl singer Marion Morgan at number 13 this week, Heartaches, coming down from its peak of number 4. We're in late May of 1947 on Today Seems Like Old Times when the President of the United States is Harry Truman. And many historians consider that earlier this week, the Cold War began when the President signed the Truman Doctrine. Harry S. had grown tired of babying the Soviet Union and felt that an iron fist was needed to prevent another war. Already falling behind the Iron Curtain in Eastern Europe were Estonia, Latvia, Lithuania, Poland, East Germany, Romania, Yugoslavia, Bulgaria, and Albania. They'd started a civil war in Greece and had their eye on Turkey. The president wanted $400 million in military and economic aid to the two nations, but he had to convince Republicans in Congress to spend that money when they'd been elected to cut spending and cut taxes. So the president made his pitch to a joint session of Congress on March 12th.
1: It would be an unspeakable tragedy if these countries, which have struggled so long against overwhelming odds, should lose that victory for which they sacrificed so much. Collapse of free institutions and loss of independence would be disastrous, not only for them, but for the world. Discouragement and possibly failure would quickly be the lot of neighboring peoples striving to maintain their freedom and independence. Should we fail to aid Greece and Turkey in this fateful hour, the effect will be far-reaching to the West as well as to the East. We must take immediate and resolute action.
0: Congress approved the money, but no military forces, and the president signed the act earlier this week on May 22nd. And on the countdown this week, at number 12, the Denning Sisters, My Adobe Hacienda. In my

Out of Wichita, Kansas, Gene and Ginger Denning and Jane Bundeson, the Denning Sisters. Regulars on the National Barn Dance, they've got their first hit, My Adobe Hacienda. That would reach number 9, and the ladies were backed up by the

The idea is to get the tonsils out before swimming season and to prevent sore throats all summer long. The situation, though, has reached the point where it's almost a fad. Some moms are bringing in kids who've had no trouble with their tonsils, and that's putting a lot of stress on doctors and nurses. And this weekend, the Shriners are headed for Atlantic City. That's where they'll have the 73rd Imperial Council sessions. And we're back on the countdown from this weekend at 47, and coming in at number 11, it's another newcomer to the charts. This is Frankie Lane.

0: you're my desire.
1: Boy, big things are coming for Chicago native Frankie Lane. It's taken him a while to get to the national scene. He's 34 years old. He had recorded for a few minor labels and had picked up a small following on the West Coast, but late last year, Hoagy Carmichael heard him singing at a club in L.A., and that led to a record deal with Mercury. And for his first recording session, picked up a song from the early 30s called That's My Desire. He made it to number 3 on the R&B charts, and now he has the country's 11th most popular record, accompanied by Manny Klein's All-Stars. It would climb to number 4, spending 25 weeks on the charts, and become a gold record. Now, the day before he recorded the song, he was $7,000 in debt. And his first royalty check took care of all those debts, except for one. Perry Como made a loan to Frankie back when both singers were struggling, and refused to let him pay it back.
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Not among the most played radio records, but it's at number 9 on the sales chart. The Mills Brothers, Across the Alley from the Alamo. That would reach number 2, making it their biggest hit in 3 years. It's May of 1947, and we're listening to the memories on Seems Like Old Times. This is Seems Like Old Times. I'm Craig Orndorff. Today, we've gone back 79 years to May of 1947. And disasters have been in the headlines this spring. On March 25th, a coal mine explosion in Centralia, Illinois killed 111 miners. On April 9th, multiple tornadoes strike Texas, Oklahoma, and Kansas, killing 181 people and injuring 970 others. Just 1 week later, April 16th, the Lone Star State is struck with another tragedy in the Gulf Coast town of Texas City. That morning, a cargo ship, the SS Grand Camp, caught on fire. Sightseers came to the dock to watch what they thought was a ship filled with grain, and they marveled at the beautifully orange-colored flames. Well, the ship's cargo was not filled with grain, but rather ammonium nitrate, which soon led to a tremendous explosion. It registered as an earthquake in Denver, 900 miles away, created a tidal wave that washed a barge into a parking lot. Two planes circling above the ship were blasted from the sky. Debris punctured chemical storage tanks, creating an even larger inferno. And a second ship caught fire and exploded that night. 581 people were killed, more than 3,000 injured, and 20 city blocks were destroyed. And those were some of the unfortunate headlines from the spring of 1947. And now we're back to the countdown. And on the Billboard Disc Jockey chart this week, three songs were jammed into the number 10 position, including this one from the Sam Donahue Orchestra, My Melancholy Baby.

29-year-old saxophonist from Detroit, Sam Donahue, who played with Gene Krupa, Harry James, Benny Goodman, then took over Artie Shaw's Navy Band. And he has his own band now, coming down after peaking at number 5, My Melancholy Baby, at number 10 this week in 1947. He also has one of the other records tied at number 10, with vocals by Bill Lockwood, I Never Knew.

Sam Donahue was a radio artist. The DJs loved him, and so did the listeners. All of his hits charted on the radio survey. None ever made it on the jukebox or the sales chart. And his band's never been more popular. There with Bill Lockwood and the Blue Hughes, I Never Knew. On its way up to number two, that would be the orchestra's biggest hit. Here's the third and final of the trio tied at number 10 this week. It's the Charlie Spivak Band with Tommy Mercer singing Linda.

0: The great trumpeter Charlie Spivak with his orchestra, and Linda with Tommy Mercer's vocals. In a three-way tie at number 10 this week in 1947, that topped out at number 5. And it's part of our reminiscing of 79 years gone by on This Seems Like Old Times. Today on Seems Like Old Times, we've turned the calendar back 79 years to May of 1947. Let's turn on the old Crosley and see what's coming over the airwaves. New shows since the start of the year, The Amazing Mr. Malone and The Greatest Story Ever Told. There's Family Theater, The Big Story, and My Friend Irma.
1: Jane, what?
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1: How could I be, darling? You were thinking, and whenever that happens, we have to be satisfied with pot luck.
0: Kathy Lewis and Marie Wilson from My Friend Irma. Well, what else are we listening to? On the weekends, we like The Quiz Kids, Counter Spy, Carmen Caballero, and The Shadow. In the mornings, it's The Breakfast Club on ABC with Don McNeil, then Breakfast in Hollywood with Tom Brenneman. At noon, Kate Smith Speaks, and the soap operas When a Girl Marries, The Right to Happiness, and Portia Faces Life. Then in primetime, Saturday night, it's Judy Canova. Sunday night is dominated by NBC with Jack Benny, Phil Harris and Alice Faye, Bergen and McCarthy, and The Fred Allen Show.
3: How do you feel about Mr. Hoover's theory that all presidents go fishing to get away from it all?
4: I ain't never been president, son. Yet, that is.
3: The way things are going, you may be, Senator, for you know.
4: I wouldn't know where a president goes.
3: Well, naturally.
4: Yeah, but son, when my burdens get too heavy.
3: Yes.
4: When my mind is muddled and my swallowtail is dragging.
3: Yes.
4: There's one place in Washington I can go. There I can lay me down with my brothers and join the big community sleep.
3: Well, where is this big sleep going on?
4: In the Senate. So long, John. So long.
0: Kenny Delmar playing Senator Claghorn on The Fred Allen Show. And at the top of the ratings this year, a tie for the number one spot, back-to-back on Tuesday night on NBC, Fibber McGee and Molly and Bob Hope. And we hear Frank Sinatra every Saturday night on Your Hit Parade. The regular female vocalist is Doris Day. And neither really are right for the show. The arrangements just don't fit their style. Something a little more like Frank is record number 9.

31-year-old Frank Sinatra and the Axel Stordahl Orchestra, I believe, at number 9 on the radio airplay charts this weekend in 1947. It would peak at number 5. Here's another bonus hit from this weekend. Here are the Harmonicats with Peg of My Heart.

Led by Jerry Murad, those are the Harmonic Cats and their soon-to-be number one smash hit, Peg of My Heart. I was in the top 10 of the sales survey this weekend in 1947. All right, let's get back to our musical theme now of dancing songs. And there have been lots of waltzes over the years, including the Tennessee Waltz. Of course, it was a big smash for Patti Page, but this version is done by Eva Cassidy.

Atiba Cassidy and the Tennessee Waltz, released in 2002 on the album Imagine, which came 6 years after her death. Well, we change the tempo now and the dance style as well for Samba de Orfeu. Here's Cal Chater.

0: vibraphonist Cal Chater and his combo there from 1965's Samba Djorfu. Another of our dancing numbers for this third and final week, which we'll have more of after the break. And also coming up in hour number two, more of the big hits from this week in 1947 on Seems Like Old Times.
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mine. I might go insane if it couldn't be sprung, but it's not to stand naked under unknowing eyes. It's for myself and my friends, my story's a song. But the time ain't tall, yet on time you depend, and no word is possessed by no special friend. No, the line is cut.

This is hour two of Seems Like Old Times. I'm Craig Orndorff, and a happy weekend, everybody. Hope it's a great one wherever you are and whatever you're doing. Hey, thanks for coming back for part two of the show. Well, today it is our third and final installment of the musical theme, Dancing Songs. So a few more chances to show off our moves on the dance floor just ahead. And of course we have the countdown. And today we're looking back to May of 1947. And today we're playing the hits from the Billboard Disc Jockey chart. And the most recorded song for the spring of 47 seems to be Mamzelle. Written by Edmund Golding and Mac Gordon, it appeared in the motion picture The Razor's Edge starring Tyrone Power, which came out back in November of 46. And it seems like every record label out there, major and minor, released their own version of the song. And they all seem to be doing very well. And on the radio chart this week, Mamzelle holds 5 consecutive positions from number 8 to number 4. And instead of playing them all, I've compiled a medley. First up at number 8, Dick Haynes.

The Mamzelle Medleys, song number 8 through 4. Back at number 8, Dick Hames with the Gordon Jenkins Orchestra. That would reach number 3, his second top 10 of the year. At number 7, Ray Dorey, who sang with Benny Goodman during the war, a very popular Boston disc jockey, a million seller with a Paul Barron Orchestra. At number 6, Frank Sinatra with Axel Stordahl's Orchestra. That would hit number 1 on the radio chart, his third solo number 1 hit. Number 5, The Pied Pipers with Paul Weston. And number 4, another Benny Goodman singer, Art Lund. That would go to number 1 for the 34-year-old from Salt Lake City and be a gold record, too. Another popular movie tune still hanging around the charts is the anniversary song. Now, not the Al Jolson re-recording that came from the motion picture The Jolson Story, but rather a cover by the Guy Lombardo Orchestra.

0: Coming down the charts after peaking at number 2, the anniversary song, Guy Lombardo and his Royal Canadians. Kenny Gardner on the vocals. Well, since we've had a couple of movie songs this segment, let's head to the cinema and see what's playing up on the big screen this weekend, 1947. First up, cartoons, Rabbit Transit, Bugs Bunny races Cecil Turtle, Birth of a Notion, Daffy Duck gets in the house of a mad scientist, The Cat Concerto stars Tom and Jerry, and there's Out West, the Stooges turn cowboys for Shemp's health.
1: Oh, by the by, Jasper, how long do you wear a shirt like that?
2: Oh, about down to here.
1: What a brain, should be on a meat counter.
0: All right, to the West for main features, there's Angel and the Bad Man, John Wayne and Gail Russell, and Ramrod as Joel McRae and Veronica Lake. Even though it's summer, we've got Christmas movies, Miracle on 34th Street with Maureen O'Hara, John Payne, Edmund Gwynn, Natalie Wood. And It Happened on Fifth Avenue with Victor Moore, Ann Harding, Don DeFore, and Gail Storm. Comedies include Buck Private's Come Home, Abbott and Costello, The Shocking Miss Pilgrim, Betty Grable and Dick Hames, Honeymoon as Shirley Temple and Guy Madison, My Favorite Brunette stars Bob Hope and Dorothy L'Amour. There's Charlie Chaplin in Monsieur Verdoux, To the Country for the Egg and I with Claudette Colbert, Fred McMurray, and Ma and Pa Kettle, Marjorie Main and Percy Kilbride, and The Farmer's Daughter, Joseph Cotten and Loretta Young.
3: 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Clean all 7 rooms and do dishes, of course. And I help Mama with the canning. I preserve meat, candle eggs, dill pickles, smoke ham and bacons. I wait on table 40 hands at harvest time. And I make glug.
4: You do?
3: Yeah, at Christmas time, with a hot poker. You want to know what I do outside?
5: I don't know about my mother, but I'd be fascinated.
0: Plenty of film noir, Boomerang with Dana Andrews, Born to Kill, Claire Trevor and Lawrence Tierney, Desperate, Steve Brody and Audrey Long, Framed has Glenn Ford and Janice Carter, Nor Apprentice stars Ann Sheridan, Carol Reed's Odd Man Out starring James Mason, and there's The Web with Edmund O'Brien and Ella Raines. For the dramas, Susan Hayward stars in Smash Up, The Story of a Woman, On Safari and The McComber Affair, Gregory Peck and Joan Bennett, Great Expectations, John Mills, Valerie Hobson and Alec Guinness, and The Sea of Grass, Katharine Hepburn and Spencer Tracy.
6: I was jealous, plain mean jealous of this country and the grass, and I tried to fight it. Yes, with the trees and with Selena and Sam, with a lot of things. I won't fight it anymore, Jim. I'll know that it's there, and I won't cry about it, and I won't say bitter things, and I won't run away.
0: Finally, some musicals, The Song of Scheherazade with Jean-Pierre Aumont, Carnival in Costa Rica, and Dick Hames again with Vera Ellen, Cesar Romero, and Celeste Holm, and It Happened in Brooklyn with Frank Sinatra, Catherine Grayson, Peter Lawford, and Jimmy Durante. And of course, Frank sings.
7: Time after time.

0: That's Frank Sinatra and Time After Time from the motion picture It Happened in Brooklyn. Now, that was on the flip side of I Believe, which we heard back at number 9. Time After Time only spent 1 week on the charts, but the Sammy Kahn, Julie Stein composition has endured. It's become a standard. But it was new to us here in the spring of 1947. As we remember, on today's Seems Like Old Time.
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0: Today on Seems Like Old Times, we are dancing once again. More songs for the Terpsichore. And Leroy Anderson starts us now with Blue Tango.

The Roy Anderson Pops Concert Orchestra and his big number one hit from 1952, Blue Tango. A bit more informal now as Ray Anthony takes stage for the Bunny Hop.

Ray Anthony's Orchestra from 1952 and the Bunny Hop featuring Tommy Mercer and Marcy Miller on the vocals. And by the way, Ray just turned 100 back in January. And just a couple of weeks ago, our next performer celebrated her 98th birthday. It's Jane Morgan.

There's Jane Morgan with her 1965 version of Till I Waltz Again With You. Well, here's another great singer who's still with us. Tony Bennett is now 95, who no doubt would still be performing if not for the onset of Alzheimer's disease. He does one here from the musical The Bandwagon. Dancing.

0: dark.
1: From his 1961 album, My Heart Sings, there's Tony Bennett, Dancing in the Dark, with the orchestra by Ralph Burns. We're kicking up our heels today on Seems Like Old Times. This is Seems Like Old Times. I'm your host, Craig Orndorff, and today our stroll down memory lane takes us back to the fourth weekend of May in 1947. And now, let's take a look at sports. In the NHL this year, Montreal won the regular season, but Toronto beat the Canadiens for the Stanley Cup in six games. Boxing, Joe Louis is the heavyweight champ. Gus Lesnovich is the light heavyweight. Tony Zale, middleweight. Sugar Ray Robinson, welterweight. And the lightweight crown belongs to Ike Williams. At the Masters, Jimmy Demerit won his second green jacket, beating Byron Nelson and Frank Stranahan. Demerit became the first to have four subpar rounds. Horse racing, no triple crown. Jet Pilot won the Kentucky Derby, but Faultless took the Preakness Stakes. And finally, to baseball. 1 month ago, Babe Ruth Day was celebrated. 58,000 were at Yankee Stadium to honor the frail Ruth. And the ceremony was broadcast nationwide to every ballpark.
2: You know this baseball game of ours comes up from the youth. That means the boys. And after you're a boy and grow up to know how to play ball, then you come to the boys you see representing themselves today in your national pastime. The only real game, I think, in the world, baseball. There's been so many lovely things said about me, and I'm glad that I've had the opportunity to thank everybody. Thank you.
1: Well, for the games, Jackie Robinson's in his rookie season. His Brooklyn Dodgers are third this weekend. Giants and Cubs are tied atop the National League. And it's the Tigers 3-up on the Indians, Yankees, and Red Sox in the AL. But in the fall, the Yanks and Dodgers would meet for the World Series, with New York winning in 7. On the field this weekend, Saturday, Carl Furillo hit a first-inning pinch-hit 3-run home run for the Dodgers. That's the only first-inning pinch-hit home run in history. On Friday, the Giants' Johnny Mize hit his 7th career Grand Slam, and the Cardinals are in last place. Stan Musial's hitting below 200. He's being treated for appendicitis, but avoids surgery. And that's a look at sports from this weekend in 1947. And back on the countdown, we're at number 3 with Eddie Howard. In my-

0: From Woodland, California, 32-year-old Eddie Howard, My Adobe Hacienda, record number 3 this weekend on the radio charts in 1947. It would spend 5 weeks at number 2 on the jukebox survey, and it's the second of his 3 number 2 hits this year. Back in January, it was for sentimental reasons, and coming up this summer, he'll place with I Wonder, I Wonder, I Wonder.
1: Nutrition authorities say breakfast should furnish from 1/4 to 1/3 of the day's total food requirements.
2: So eat a good breakfast.
1: Eat a better breakfast. Eat a cereal. Yes, you can't go wrong if you eat plenty of cereal, fruit, milk, bread, and butter. So tomorrow, enjoy a bowl full of delicious Quaker Puffed Wheat or Quaker Puffed Rice topped with milk or cream and fruit. There's no beating this eating for tasting swell. What's more, for added health benefits, crisp, tender wheat or rice shot from guns furnishes restored natural grain amounts of vitamin B1, niacin, and iron. Yes, and talk about good. Just try them. You'll love to eat
2: Quaker Puffed Rice
1: and Quaker Puffed Wheat.
0: Okay, we'll do it, Mr. Announcer. Thanks. And right back to the countdown, another version of Linda at number 2. This is Ray Noble's orchestra.

0: Hello, cutie. What's your name?
1: Fresh. I don't talk to strangers.
0: Oh, I'm no stranger. Been waiting every evening for you to walk by.
1: Keep waiting. I'm still walking.
0: Oh, what's your name?
1: None of your business.
0: Pretty name. But I'll just call you Linda.
1: Well, how did you guess?

0: Well, this is where I live.
1: Well, could I see you again sometime?
0: Maybe.
1: How about Saturday night?
0: Well...
1: Shall I pick you up at 8?
0: Okay.
1: Oh, boy, that's a date.
0: Bye now.

0: That's 43-year-old band leader from Brighton, England, Ray Noble, with 34-year-old singer Buddy Clark from Dorchester, Massachusetts, and Linda. Down after a couple of weeks at number one, the seventh American chart topper for Noble. Oh, by the way, the female voice there was Noble's girl singer, 32-year-old New Orleans native Anita Gordon. Now, old-time radio fans may remember that Charlie McCarthy had a crush on Anita Gordon when she sang on the Chase and Sanborn Hour. Charlie claimed that he discovered her. Well, let's get back to the dancing now, but this time it'll cost you a dime. Setting that price is Ruth Etting.
1: I work at the palace ball, but she that palace

0: 10 Cents a Dance was written by Richard Rodgers and Lawrence Hart for the 1930 Broadway musical Simple Simon. Now, frequently shows would open in another town just to test it out and see what the reaction was and if they had to make any changes. Well, they did with Simple Simon. That opened in Boston. And Lee Morse, the lead actress, arrived at the debut performance intoxicated. So she got booted and was replaced by Ruth Etting. She was already a star, but this role and that song, 10 Cents a Dance, would become one of her signatures. And some of the players on that recording, Manny Klein on trumpet, Benny Goodman played the reeds. At the piano was Rube Bloom, but unknown among the personnel is the violinist. If I had to guess, I'd say Joe Venuti. He was a frequent accompanist of Ruth Etting, and that was one of her biggest of all time, 10 Cents a Dance. But we're not charging a thing for our dancing songs here on Seems Like Old Times. Hi everyone, I'm Craig Orndorff. On the next Seems Like Old Times, it's part two of Destinations. We began the series a few weeks ago and I still have my passports out, so we're packing our bags again for destination songs. And for the countdown, we're heading back to the end of May in 1938. So come on by and listen to the memories on the next Seems Like Old Times.
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1: From Feature Story News in New Delhi, I'm Neha Punia. The U.S. has conducted strikes in Iran hours after President Donald Trump rejected Iranian state media claims that Tehran has obtained a draft for an unofficial framework for ending the war with the U.S. The White House called that a complete fabrication, and during a cabinet meeting, President Trump expressed indifference to the political pressure caused by the unpopularity of the conflict. Kate Fisher is in Washington.
2: Mr. Trump says Iran made a mistake by thinking impending elections would pressure him into making a deal, saying, "I don't care about the midterms." He increased pressure on his Gulf allies, saying that he might refuse a deal with Iran if they don't sign on to the Abraham Accords, agreements aimed at normalizing relations between Israel and its longtime adversaries in the Middle East. The president also appeared to criticize Oman's negotiations with Iran over possible fees on ship traffic in the Strait, even saying Oman will behave just like everybody else or the US would have to blow them up. He also insisted there was no discussion of financial relief for Iran before it fulfills its commitments.
1: Asian markets are down, meanwhile, on Thursday amid mixed signals from these ongoing Iran-US negotiations. Japan's Nikkei 225 fell over 1% in early afternoon trade, while South Korea's Kospi plunged more than 2.8%. Rebecca Bundon has more.
3: Asian shares faltered on Thursday as investors turned cautious, with news of the US carrying out fresh military strikes in Iran overnight. This comes as negotiations continue to try to end the conflict. Oil prices rose amid these conflicting signals over the talks and after President Donald Trump dismissed an Iranian report of a deal to restore traffic through the Strait of Hormuz. Bourses across Asia fell, with the Nikkei and Kospi slumping, while the Shanghai Composite Index was down over 0.1% by late morning there. Stock markets in India were closed on Thursday on account of the Eid holiday.
1: Officials in New York and New Jersey are launching a probe into FIFA, the world's football governing body, over concerns about unfair ticket pricing practices for matches at MetLife Stadium. It is now 2 weeks until the World Cup begins, but so far issues surrounding tickets, visas and a shortage of hotel bookings have dominated headlines. Mitch McCann has more.
4: MetLife Stadium in New Jersey will host 8 matches during the FIFA World Cup, including the final on the 19th of July. And in many cases, fans from across the world have paid thousands of dollars for a single ticket to watch the sports showpiece event. On Wednesday, it was revealed that Attorney General Letitia James of New York and Attorney General Jennifer Davenport of New Jersey launched a fresh probe into how FIFA has been charging for tickets, and they say it's to ensure fans are not taken advantage of. The first concern relates to reports about seats fans purchased within a range of categories, where tickets were bought based on stadium maps only for new, more premium seating to be released within the same categories.
1: From bureaus worldwide, this is FSN.
5: With FSN Spotlight, I'm Simon Marks, hearing once again today from Tom Fletcher, the United Nations top humanitarian aid official, who is charged with the extraordinarily complicated task of trying to bring sufficient assistance to Gaza. Yesterday, we heard about the ups and downs of being allowed by the Israelis to bring urgently needed materials into the territory. There have been some gains in recent weeks, but also still some significant roadblocks. But Mr. Fletcher is also charged with overseeing how to deal with all the rubble and unexploded ordnance left after the Israelis laid waste to Gaza.
6: While I was there, I was seeing the scale of that job, because you're clearing out lots of dead bodies from the rubble and away from the roads, but you're also then trying to clear the unexploded ordnance from underneath those buildings. And people are going back and putting their tents on the rubble. And so we're getting lots of injuries as a result of that. We haven't moved properly to that phase two, where we can really talk about even early recovery, as we call it in the business, and proper reconstruction. Yeah. And we hear a lot of talk about Rivieras and so on. You know, Gaza, let me be absolutely clear, is not a Riviera right now.
5: He says the Trump administration deserves credit for increasingly assisting the United Nations as it goes about its work in Gaza, which is not something you often hear about from Washington. But on the ground, some kind of working relationship does appear to be advancing. With FSN Spotlight, I'm Simon Marks.
1: The main news again. The US has conducted strikes in Iran hours after President Donald Trump rejected Iranian state media claims that Tehran had obtained a draft of an unofficial framework for ending the war with the US. Asian markets are down on Thursday amid these mixed signals from the ongoing Iran-US negotiations. Officials in New York and New Jersey are launching a probe into FIFA, the world's football governing body, over concerns about unfair ticket pricing practices. And that is the latest feature story.
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8: It's Wednesday and we've got a chance of showers today with thunderstorms also possible after 5 p.m. High is going to be near 70, northeast winds 5 to 13 with gusts as high as 28. Tonight, showers likely and a possible thunderstorm before 10 p.m., then showers and thunderstorms between 10 p.m. and 11 p.m., then a slight chance of showers after 11 p.m. Low is going to be around 38, northeast winds 6 to 11, possible gusts as high as 28. On Thursday, a chance of showers with a possible thunderstorm after 11 a.m. High is going to be near 73, northeast winds around 5 in the afternoon. Thursday night showers and possible thunderstorm with the low around 37. On Friday, 30% chance of showers before 11 a.m. High is going to be near 61. Low is going to be around 30.
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1: And now here's Gil Ernst with your North Klamath County weather forecast.
2: It's Wednesday and we've got a chance of showers today with thunderstorms also possible after 5 p.m. High is going to be near 70, northeast winds 5 to 13 with gusts as high as 28. Tonight, showers likely and a possible thunderstorm before 10 p.m., then showers and thunderstorms between 10 p.m. and 11 p.m., then a slight chance of showers after 11 p.m. Low's going to be around 38, northeast winds 6 to 11, possible gusts as high as 28. On Thursday, a chance of showers with a possible thunderstorm after 11 a.m. High's going to be near 73, northeast winds around 5 in the afternoon. Thursday night showers and possible thunderstorm with the low around 37. On Friday, 30% chance of showers before 11 a.m. High is going to be near 61. Low is going to be around 30.
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Hi everyone, I'm Craig Orndorff on the next Seems Like Old Times. It's part two of Destinations. We began the series a few weeks ago and I still have my passports out, so we're packing our bags again for Destination songs. And for the countdown, we're heading back to the end of May in 1938. So come on by and listen to the memories on the next Seems Like Old Times.

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And baby, please come close to me. I got to have

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3: Now, let's just talk about what we can bring for dessert.
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1: And now here's Gil Ernst with your North Klamath County weather forecast.
2: It's Wednesday and we've got a chance of showers today with thunderstorms also possible after 5 p.m. High is going to be near 70, northeast winds 5 to 13 with gusts as high as 28. Tonight, showers likely and a possible thunderstorm before 10 p.m., then showers and thunderstorms between 10 p.m. and 11 p.m., then a slight chance of showers after 11 p.m. Low is going to be around 38, northeast winds 6 to 11, possible gusts as high as 28. On Thursday, a chance of showers with a possible thunderstorm after 11 a.m. High is going to be near 73, northeast winds around 5 in the afternoon. Thursday night showers and possible thunderstorm with the low around 37. On Friday, 30% chance of showers before 11 a.m. High is going to be near 61. Low is going to be around 30.
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2: Talking about guns with others might not always feel comfortable, but it could save a life. Here's a way to start a conversation. Your family is going over to your neighbor's home for dinner for the first time. How would you ask if there are any unlocked guns in the home?
3: Hey.
4: Hey, we're so excited for tonight. 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
3: Yeah, of course.
4: Do you have any pets?
3: Yes, we have a dog.
4: Great. Do you have a pool outside?
3: Nope, just a big old backyard.
4: Nice. Another question.

Hi everyone, I'm Craig Orndorff on The Next Seems Like Old Times. It's part two of Destinations. We began the series a few weeks ago and I still have my passports out, so we're packing our bags again for Destinations songs. And for the countdown, we're heading back to the end of May in 1938. So come on by and listen to the memories on The Next Seems Like Old Times.

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4: You know, every now and then, I think you might like to hear something from us. 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It's the way we do Proud Mary. 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
1: And now here's Gil Ernst with your North Klamath County weather forecast.
2: It's Wednesday and we've got a chance of showers today with thunderstorms also possible after 5 p.m. High is going to be near 70, northeast winds 5 to 13 with gusts as high as 28. Tonight, showers likely and a possible thunderstorm before 10 p.m., then showers and thunderstorms between 10 p.m. and 11 p.m., then a slight chance of showers after 11 p.m. Low's going to be around 38, northeast winds 6 to 11, possible gusts as high as 28. On Thursday, a chance of showers with a possible thunderstorm after 11 a.m., high's going to be near 73, northeast winds around 5 in the afternoon. Thursday night showers and possible thunderstorm with the low around 37. On Friday, 30% chance of showers before 11 a.m. High is going to be near 61. Low is going to be around 30.
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1: Here's the deal. 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
2: And now here's Gil Ernst with your North Klamath County weather forecast.
3: It's Wednesday and we've got a chance of showers today with thunderstorms also possible after 5 p.m. High is going to be near 70, northeast winds 5 to 13 with gusts as high as 28. Tonight, showers likely and a possible thunderstorm before 10 p.m., then showers and thunderstorms between 10 p.m. and 11 p.m., then a slight chance of showers after 11 p.m. Low's going to be around 38, northeast winds 6 to 11, possible gusts as high as 28. On Thursday, a chance of showers with a possible thunderstorm after 11 a.m., high's going to be near 73, northeast winds around 5 in the afternoon. Thursday night showers and possible thunderstorm with the low around 37. On Friday, 30% chance of showers before 11 a.m. High is going to be near 61. Low is going to be around 30.
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1: And now here's Gil Ernst with your North Klamath County weather forecast.
2: It's Wednesday and we've got a chance of showers today with thunderstorms also possible after 5 p.m. High is going to be near 70, northeast winds 5 to 13 with gusts as high as 28. Tonight, showers likely and a possible thunderstorm before 10 p.m., then showers and thunderstorms between 10 p.m. and 11 p.m., then a slight chance of showers after 11 p.m. Low's going to be around 38, northeast winds 6 to 11, possible gusts as high as 28. On Thursday, a chance of showers with a possible thunderstorm after 11 a.m. High's going to be near 73, northeast winds around 5 in the afternoon. Thursday night showers and possible thunderstorm with the low around 37. On Friday, 30% chance of showers before 11 a.m. High is going to be near 61. Low is going to be around 30.
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6: Hi, everyone. I'm Craig Orndorff on The Next Seems Like Old Times. It's part two of Destinations. We began the series a few weeks ago, and I still have my passports out, so we're packing our bags again for Destination songs. And for the countdown, we're heading back to the end of May in 1938. So come on by and listen to the memories on The Next Seems Like Old Times.

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1: And now here's Gil Ernst with your North Klamath County weather forecast.
2: It's Wednesday and we've got a chance of showers today with thunderstorms also possible after 5 p.m. High is going to be near 70, northeast winds 5 to 13 with gusts as high as 28. Tonight, showers likely and a possible thunderstorm before 10 p.m., then showers and thunderstorms between 10 p.m. and 11 p.m., then a slight chance of showers after 11 p.m. Low is going to be around 38, northeast winds 6 to 11, possible gusts as high as 28. On Thursday, a chance of showers with a possible thunderstorm after 11 a.m. High is going to be near 73, northeast winds around 5 in the afternoon. Thursday night showers and possible thunderstorm with the low around 37. On Friday, 30% chance of showers before 11 a.m. High is going to be near 61. Low is going to be around 30.
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3: Awesome.
2: Yeah.
3: Now, let's just talk about what we can bring for dessert.
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10-10, one by orbit behind row 69, make up by Sunday night, low around 32. Sunshine Monday, high near 77 and a low around 38.

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1: And now here's Gil Ernst with your North Klamath County weather forecast.
2: It's Wednesday and we've got a chance of showers today with thunderstorms also possible after 5 p.m. High is going to be near 70, northeast winds 5 to 13 with gusts as high as 28. Tonight, showers likely and a possible thunderstorm before 10 p.m., then showers and thunderstorms between 10 p.m. and 11 p.m., then a slight chance of showers after 11 p.m. Low is going to be around 38, northeast winds 6 to 11, possible gusts as high as 28. On Thursday, a chance of showers with a possible thunderstorm after 11 a.m. High is going to be near 73, northeast winds around 5 in the afternoon. Thursday night showers and possible thunderstorm with the low around 37. On Friday, 30% chance of showers before 11 a.m. High is going to be near 61. Low is going to be around 30.
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11: Hi, everyone. I'm Craig Orndorff on the next Seems Like Old Times. It's part two of Destinations. We began the series a few weeks ago, and I still have my passports out, so we're packing our bags again for Destination songs. And for the countdown, we're heading back to the end of May in 1938. So come on by and listen to the memories on the next Seems Like Old Times.

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1: From Feature Story News in London, I'm Simon Gaitan. At least 16 pupils have been killed in a fire at a boarding school in Kenya. Dozens more were injured in the blaze, according to the Education Ministry. The fire broke out at the girls' school overnight on Thursday while pupils were asleep. The US has targeted a military site in the Iranian city of Bandar Abbas with new airstrikes. Four Iranian attack drones were also shot down, which were a threat in the Strait of Hormuz area, according to American officials. Iranian armed forces say they have targeted an American airbase in response. Former official at the US State Department, Joanne Held Cummings, says progress towards a peace deal between Washington and Tehran is unclear.
2: What we're seeing now is that different people, different groups are passing around possible wording. And if something is put forward, it can be a deliberate, we're just going to see what reactions are to this, or a particular news outlet may think that they have a scoop on something important. But I don't think that any of these are actually indicative of what an agreement is going to be.
1: Asian markets are down on Thursday amid mixed signals from the ongoing Iran-US negotiations. Japan's Nikkei 225 fell over 1% in early afternoon trade, while South Korea's Kospi plunged more than 2.8%. Rebecca Bunden reports.
3: Asian shares faltered on Thursday as investors turned cautious, with news of the US carrying out fresh military strikes in Iran overnight. This comes as negotiations continue to try to end the conflict. Oil prices rose amid these conflicting signals over the talks and after President Donald Trump dismissed an Iranian report of a deal to restore traffic through the Strait of Hormuz. Bourses across Asia fell, with the Nikkei and Kospi slumping, while the Shanghai Composite Index was down over 0.1% by late morning there. Stock markets in India were closed on Thursday on account of the Eid holiday. Rebecca Bunzin, Mumbai.
1: The European Union is set to deploy more extensive trade defences as it looks to protect key industries from Chinese imports. European commissioners are convening on Friday to discuss the risks posed by China's trade policies. William Denslow reports from Brussels.
4: The EU's industry commissioner, Stefan Sejourne, says China poses an existential threat to industries, including metals, clean technology and chemicals. Faced by what the EU deems as unfair competition, the Commission's working single.
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5: But it's really the Bill and Gil Show.

0: Thursday. It is Thursday.
1: It is Thursday.
0: If it's not Thursday, we're in the wrong place.
1: It's been so long since I've been
0: here. I know. Welcome back.
1: Yeah, thank you.
0: I don't know what you did, but Jason's not here yet.
1: Yeah, I don't.
0: Did you see him?
1: I didn't see him, or I didn't talk to him. You.
0: I texted him.
1: You texted him.
0: He said he was running late.
1: Well, he's really late.
0: He didn't say a day late.
1: He didn't say what late, how late he was.
0: Right.
1: He didn't say that.
0: Well, here we are on Thursday. We got our guest today is going to be the principal from Gilchrist School System. And
1: I didn't know it was a system.
0: It is. Gilchrist School. Well, it's Gilchrist Schools because principal of a high school and elementary. We didn't have that. You know, it was just Gilchrist High School or Gilchrist Elementary. Now you know, to combine them with Gilchrist Schools.
1: No, it's all combined.
0: Now I think you have a principal, a vice principal of the elementary, and another vice principal in the high school. Might be vice principal athletic director, combination. Scott Archer. Anyway, yeah. Anyway, Heather is vice principal, I think, in the elementary. We'll get all that from we're just going to find out today. I mean, this is her first year, and we're coming to the end. Graduation is June 6th, so a week from Saturday. And I think it's at 11 a.m. We'll get all that information. Last day of school, I think, is the 12th of June or the 11th.
1: Well,
0: or
1: you can't have it. If it's the 11th on graduation,
0: that's no, 6th.
1: Oh, 6th. I'm going to say that's a Saturday.
0: Yeah, senior is out early.
1: On Sunday.
0: No, 6th and then the 12th.
1: 6th and the 12th. Okay.
0: We'll verify that when she is here. So, yeah. That's the upcoming things, and I forget all what's going on, but...
1: Let's hope it's not raining for graduation, because they normally do that outside.
0: No, normally it's in the gym. I know the one year... Well, that's the way it always used to be. And then, you know, COVID, they went out of the gym. We're going to go out of the gym because of COVID, you know, and then people could watch it. They couldn't get anybody. But then the weather... I think that's a good idea. So they allowed them to do it in the gym, and we brought, because we were going to broadcast.
1: Yeah.
0: We still did broadcast it because people couldn't go. Couldn't be in that closed deal. You know, I guess parents, you know, you separate people. Anyway, so that was an interesting deal. But I just remember they were going to do it outside on the football field, and they asked us to broadcast it. And I was watching the weather, and I called the principal Steve Brock. I said, hey, you look at the weather at all? And no, why? I said, well, it doesn't look good. Do you have a backup? No. I said, well, it might be a good idea to have a backup because it could be wet out there is what it's showing. And, but
1: anyway,
0: it could be interesting. It doesn't
1: look good. It's supposed to rain today.
0: Supposed to rain today. I actually get some thunderstorms this afternoon. In fact, it's some severe thunderstorms today.
1: Oh, really?
0: Yeah. Yeah, it was supposed to
1: be. That'll make RD and his group happy.
0: Wasn't it? You know, thunderstorms aren't so bad as long as you got rain.
1: Yeah.
0: You know, if you got rain, if you don't have rain enough.
1: Yeah.
0: So next Saturday, it's supposed to be 64 and sunshine.
1: Yeah.
0: So if we were outside, it'd be a little cool, but it'd be nice. That's what it says today. It can change in 10 minutes on what's going to be next week. So, there's a possible risk of severe weather today. A possible risk. And they had a picture, my wife showed me a picture today, of a big pond over by La Pine that came down. And then
1: you said one snap.
0: Just south of Vandervoort Road between the railroad tracks and Highway 97, a tree was snapped.
1: Well, it got a little windy yesterday, but it didn't seem to be that bad to me. I've seen a lot worse.
0: Well, evidently, there were gusts.
1: Yeah.
0: And the
1: power went out twice. So it might
0: down here, it didn't go out. Well, we didn't get it out in the gym then.
1: I'm not sure what we got here because that thing was playing.
0: The radio was playing, except it was on the wrong day.
1: Yeah.
0: Messed it up. You're going to have storms. I'm going to stay.
1: Normally, when the power goes out, the computer just quits.
0: Yes, that's true. Says, I am not working. I'm not going to work today.
1: Whatever.
0: Well, that's what's going on down here. So, what do we got today in history?
1: And there's some pretty good things here in history.
0: Have you ever heard of, I guess, in 1357, the Peace of Ath, you ever, signed by Count Louis II of Flanders and Duke Wenceslas of Luxembourg, ends the attempt of the succession of Brabant. Wait, is this something out of the movies or what?
1: I don't know. I don't know how they would even put it on there. Nobody can pronounce it.
0: Yeah. Wow. I mean, there you go.
1: But getting up a little closer, did you see where in the 1940, Winston Churchill's speech, "We shall fight on the seas and oceans," was given to him. Yeah, so there was a lot of stuff in there from in the 40s and the 50s. And
0: well, there's a movie coming out on Eisenhower and D-Day. There's been some ads out there. It says here in 1944, General Eisenhower canceled the planned D-Day invasion on June 5th after receiving unfavorable weather reports.
1: Yeah, the weather wasn't all that great on D-Day, but
0: evidently it was worse.
1: But it was
0: fire.
1: I think there was a possibility, or they were looking for the fog to give them some. I don't know. I don't remember now. I wasn't there.
0: There's a series on the History Channel by Tom Hanks, the actor, World War II.
1: Mm-hmm.
0: I watched it the other night, and it was when Hitler was going into Russia, and I didn't notice it. They were making moves into Russia, and Stalin left.
1: Yeah,
0: and went to his country home.
1: Mm-hmm.
0: And
1: I do remember hearing about that.
0: And evidently some of his officials, there was, basically no one to lead. There was no one to lead. So they went out and got him and said, "You got to come back. You can't be out here."
1: That's my call now.
0: Anyway, I guess mentally he was pretty well out of it. I didn't realize that, You get this impression that he's pretty strong lead. Well, he's mean. But, he left for a little bit, and of course, then he came back, and they regrouped and stopped Hitler. That big thing is, I was listening, what we're doing and with Iran and stuff, and one of the big deals that hurt Germany the most is they got so spread out, the supplies, the force outran the supplies, and they couldn't get the supplies to them.
1: Well, I think, they had that. That's been one of the biggest problems with basically any war, is the supply lines. I don't know what it is.
0: Maybe that was the real reason that Eisenhower and who was the other one that was trying to hold Patton back. No, you can't go
1: there.
0: Hey, we got someone else in the studio's line.
1: Yeah,
0: we got to talk. It's Jason.
1: He said he's running late. I can barely hear you guys on the radio. The volume up? The what?
0: The volume? You couldn't hear us on the radio? Did you turn your volume up?
2: I turned it up all the way, and
0: really?
2: And some of it sounded like it was underwater a little bit.
1: I've had that before. I thought I cleared that up, but maybe not.
0: Well, Bill's back now. You can talk to him, and I can't do that.
1: Well, he's running so late. He's only, 45 minutes.
0: Actually, technically, it's supposed to be, progressive at 3:40 or 7:45, and then it's 4:09. So, I'm thinking he's an hour late.
1: Yeah.
0: Yeah, he's going to
2: blame it on. I felt bad knowing that Bill was going to buy me breakfast. I just.
1: Yeah, I had my money out and everything.
0: Yeah.
1: And then Christine said, well, no, he's not coming.
0: He's not coming.
1: How did she know?
0: Well, we held off breakfast till 8 o'clock, and you'll be there.
2: And I didn't hear the Bill Gill show start until 8:35.
0: Right. Well, we had the computer decided to change days.
2: Oh.
0: It was on Wednesday.
1: Yeah.
0: That's happened. It's like,
2: it's a weird day today. I heard we're in a tornado warning.
0: No.
2: Jason. We're not in a tornado warning.
0: Go back outside and come back again, because that is bad. It is unlawful for a tornado to come into Oregon. Did you know that?
2: What?
0: It's unlawful for a tornado to come into Oregon.
1: I'm not sure. I think it's just a misdemeanor, though.
2: Depends on how much damage it does. It does all a certain amount of damage to felony.
0: It does say that there's a... It doesn't say on NOAA. It says thunderstorms between 11 a.m. and 2 p.m.
1: I thought you said severe thunderstorms.
0: But on Weather Underground on my phone, it says severe weather.
1: Oh,
0: it's possible. And so there's a disconnect here.
1: There always is.
0: You
1: can go to about three different things and never get the same
0: forecast. Now, this says thunderstorms, slight chance of showers before 11 a.m., then showers and thunderstorms between 11 a.m. and 2 p.m. And this on my phone, it says potential for severe thunderstorms. And there's no, usually this will give you a, whether if there's something extreme up here, it'll be in red, and there's nothing in red. So,
1: yeah,
0: who knows? But my wife saw on her phone a big tree by La Pine snap, big condo, and we were just talking that just south of Vandenberg Road, between the tracks and Highway 97, a smaller condo was snapped into. I saw this morning. Wasn't there like that Tuesday. So it must have had some gusts come through last night.
2: It got pretty windy at my house.
0: Did it?
2: Yeah.
0: We had some gusts in there.
2: It didn't want to bother with you guys, probably. It was like, we'll just do it to Jason.
1: Did your power go out?
2: The power at my commercial lot went out.
1: Yeah.
2: And the security cameras weren't working for a little bit.
1: Yeah. Yeah, it went out twice down.
2: My house never lost power.
0: Huh.
1: It may have just flickered here, and that's what's crazy.
0: Well, the other thing, this morning from Vandenberg, well, basically top of Sun River Hill, all the way to Timbers Hill, it was foggy. I mean, fog. Yeah, all the way down. I thought, wow, I've hit fog, but not that long on 97. It usually doesn't last that long, but it was sucked in there. So it's kind of interesting.
1: Did you check on our guest to make sure they were coming?
0: Yes. He called me yesterday.
1: Okay.
2: Who's our guest today?
0: Principal of the high school, the whole school, the whole big school system.
2: Yeah.
1: You know, if you get any more vehicles on your lot down there in Crescent,
2: I might have to get a dealer license.
1: Yeah, you're going to be out on the streets here.
0: No, you know what he's going to do? They have these down in the Phoenix area. I'm sure they have them down in other places, too. He's going to build this multi-story glass building like Carvana.
1: Oh, yeah.
0: And stack his cars in there.
1: Yeah.
0: You know.
1: They'll have the only car vending machine in...
2: If I did that, I'd just walk around in my Stevie's all day.
1: Yeah.
2: Because, you know,
1: kind of car salesman is that?
0: Yeah, I know.
1: What's that got to do with?
2: I don't know, because he said just big windows everywhere. People are like, that guy's weird. He's got a glass house and he's walking around like that all day?
1: He's raining late today.
0: His mind hasn't caught up. His wife let him out of the house before she really knew what was going on.
2: No, she left for work, and then I escaped. That was my chance.
0: So did she take your daughter to school this morning, then?
2: Yes, she did.
0: That was
2: and I'll pick her up. I pick her up every day.
1: So we have the inside track here on your wife's job.
2: Mm-hmm.
1: When are they moving into the new building?
2: No.
0: I thought they had a date.
2: You know, I thought I had a date on a Saturday one time.
0: Well, what happened to that date, too? I don't know.
2: We just stayed home. You know, I've heard so many stories on when, and I guess they're pretty much done. They're just moving stuff in on the inside. My wife got to see where her office is going to be, though.
0: Is it on the top floor?
2: Yeah, corner on the office? Top floor.
0: Corner office?
2: I don't know if it's in the corner or not. Apparently, they're supposed to make it so that only... Well, I probably shouldn't say all that stuff because it's a security thing, but...
1: did you sign an NDA?
2: I did. I signed a non-disclosure agreement, and if I say anything, I'm going to be...
1: I know you had to sign an NDA because of Travis and... what's her name?
2: Travis.
1: Taylor Swift.
0: Oh, he's trying to NDA on that. You didn't have Elon Musk yet.
1: I thought they were all
2: around the show that I'm not allowed to talk about.
0: I can't. We're going to get him on, but I can't tell you the date.
2: That's right.
0: I'm sworn to secrecy. No, he's going to wait and call in from the moon. Who built Artemis?
2: Artemis?
0: Is that SpaceX or is that not?
1: No, that's Bezos.
0: Bezos did Artemis?
1: Maybe.
0: SpaceX is Elon.
1: Mm-hmm. Yeah.
0: Yeah. You know, neither one of those guys have gone up in space and what they built. Have you noticed that?
1: I don't quite.
2: Maybe they know better. All right, that worked.
1: Well,
2: it's the trickle down effect. It'll all trickle down to the rest of us. They won't build $700 million yachts or anything like that.
0: No.
2: Well, it's going to go back into the economy.
0: Yes.
2: No.
0: No. It's pretty amazing when you think of, you don't see much, well, I guess you do, but not as, it, much

0: Oh, we were going pretty good.
1: You know, we know for $19 a month, we can make
2: it. If there are any billionaires up there listening,
1: $63 million,
2: I will say anything.
0: $7 million.
2: Gil's got to say, wait, $6 million? All right, I'll do it for $4.5 million. Two? Oh, man.
1: Yeah.
2: All right. $50.
0: Yeah, unfortunately, we're not getting any phone calls.
1: No. No.
2: Man, I don't get it.
0: You know, I gave Jason one little simple duty. You know,
2: get me on time.
0: No, besides that. For a second one. You know, just get you on.
1: Have you ever seen, though, that all the commercials or all the whatever you want to call them, the stuff that... If you paid $19 a month,
0: everything,
1: how would you live?
0: And they're not bad causes, you know. You've got the abandoned animals. You've got St. Jude. Yeah. You've got Shriners.
1: You've got
0: Wounded Warriors.
1: Yeah. And you've got Tunnel of the Towers.
0: Tunnel of the Towers. $19 a month. $19 a month.
2: $19 a month. And then right now, from every dollar will go straight to the cause.
1: Yeah.
0: Well, that's the one thing you don't know. I mean, we don't want to say bad things, but,
2: right,
0: you know, you don't know where it's going.
1: The new one out now is Mercy Ship.
0: Oh, I haven't seen that one.
1: Yeah.
0: Mercy Ship.
1: Mercy Ship, yeah.
2: I've seen ones to, like, create wells for communities in Africa where they don't have fresh water.
0: For $19 a month?
1: Yeah.
2: I don't know about $19 a month. I just know that there, you know, there's so many to keep up with. I just, it's kind of...
0: There is a lot.
2: Attention.
1: Well, the other one, too, is the Jew.
0: What was that? That was an
1: interesting one, that they want $25 for the emergency food box.
0: Well, we're going to take a quick break because our guest is coming in. We're going to play... we're going to play a song by Herman's Hermits, and this is something that we need to pay attention to.
1: How are you going to play it there?
0: No, you don't. You just pay attention to what I'm doing.
1: Okay.
0: It used to work before you got here.

0: tonight we are back, and we have our guest this morning, Tammy from Lakeview Schools, the principal, her first year, and you know what? You don't look any worse than the wear. So I know what we told you at the beginning of the year, and here we are. So
1: how things go?
2: So you can say that you made it.
1: 3 weeks left of school?
3: Two weeks. No, it's been a wonderful year. I've really grown to appreciate my Gilchrist community. The families have been wonderful. I've been able to collaborate with a lot of the families. Kids have made

0: so much growth. My staff will be mostly intact. We have a couple of retirees, but for the most part, our staff are returning, which just makes us stronger as a team. So it's been a good year. That's why I'm so smiling.
1: Yeah. Is there still a preschool class over there?
0: There is, and our elementary has made so many strides too. We've got the preschool promise, so we have a little preschoolers. So we've got it going on up at the school, like I say.
2: So let's start. How many students are there in the elementary? I'm testing you now.
0: Okay, so we have about 130 in the elementary, and we have about 100 upstairs. So we're at about 230.
2: Now, when I say upstairs, is that 7 through 12?
0: It is.
2: And what's 9 through 12?
0: 9 through 12, probably, I would say, 80. We have about 20 per grade right now.
3: Well, how many have graduated?
0: 20. And I would just like to brag, we're at 100% graduation right now.
2: Well, that's good. Mm-hmm. That's great.
0: Yeah.
2: That is fantastic. So 20, that's one of the bigger ones.
0: It was. Last year was 8.
2: Oh, right.
0: This year is 20.
3: Wow.
0: The cool thing is that our underclass, the kids that are coming up from the elementary, our classes are getting better. So 6th into 7th is over 20 now. So we're about to get a larger infusion up into the high school, which is awesome. We just need to keep recruiting and having families come.
3: Yeah.
0: Get a place to live.
2: I'm smiling, but so when my son was a third grader, he had 51 in his class.
0: Ah.
2: Want to know how many graduated? How many finished?
0: 51?
2: 16.
0: Oh, really? Yeah.
2: In 1993, there was 330 kids in the elementary.
0: Mm-hmm.
2: 180 something in the high school.
0: Mm-hmm.
2: They somewhere between
1: six now.
2: Yeah. Right. In the sixth, between the sixth and seventh, or in high school, I don't know where they all go.
0: Mm-hmm.
2: But this has been the history. It doesn't matter. Mm-hmm. That number has never made it to the high school.
0: Right.
2: You know, we thought, man, when all these come up here, there's going to be like 300 kids in high school. Nope. Like my son's class, 51 to 16.
3: Mm-hmm. One of the bad things, though, about that.
2: No, we're not going to be up.
3: Well, it's a sad situation because I don't know that it is here in the Gilchrist area, but down there, down in Klamath, they tried to recruit for the sheriff's office. They had a
2: recruit. Oh, yeah. Mm-hmm. You heard this?
3: And 90%, this is what the sheriff said, 90% of the recruits that came in or the people that applied for the job could not pass a high school equivalency test.
0: Mm.
3: 90%.
0: That's interesting.
2: And there were quite a few out, so this isn't just like five.
0: Right.
2: Which was a little scary. I asked, but I did ask, and you can probably elaborate on this. I asked the sheriff, I said, have you talked to the superintendent? Yeah, we talked about it. I said, so what do you think the cause is? And he said, the schools are still going, what's the word I want to say? COVID has still had an effect.
0: Mm-hmm. Yeah.
2: That's about right timing, right?
0: Seniors this year will have been in third grade during the pandemic.
2: Okay.
0: So they were heavily impacted. I think it's a couple of things. I think, first of all, we need to get accurate measurements. So the Smarter Balance test that we have all 8th and 11th graders take, we need to really look, as is it measuring what we want it to measure. Are we measuring high school equivalency? Are we measuring, are they prepared for college? Like, what exactly are we measuring? And then we have to look at the rigor of instruction inside of our classrooms. Like, do we know where our kids are reading at? Do we know their math level? And then having it nationally normed, so it's not just our local community that we can say, look, our kids are 80% above, you know, their neighbors. It has to be national. That way we know across the country what their level is, what are they rated for. So that's some of the shifts that we've made up in the high school this year is we're really diving into rigor and we're really diving into are we measuring what we want to measure.
2: Yeah. But, you know, the one thing about a small school, and it was smaller than when I was up there, my class, even though we had 180 or plus, maybe 200 in high school, we graduated 24. The largest class that graduated from Gilchrist was 1969, it was 35. So, but even at that, you get one-on-one,
0: mm-hmm.
2: more than you would in the Pine City because mm-hmm. of the size.
0: Oh,
2: right?
0: Yeah. Right.
2: And I think that's a possibility when he said, you know, I don't disagree with you, but I think you can look at your school and say, you guys can do whatever you want out there. This is what we're doing here. Here's the program. This is what we're doing. Mm-hmm. And it could be a national program, but you're more concentrated and giving that kid, like, listen, you're this is what we're, you're on the, you're behind, you're going to catch up.
0: Yep.
2: And this is what, and in a small school, you can do that, right? I mean, you've got the faculty, if the, you know, to me, I think that's one of the good things mm-hmm. that can happen in a smaller school. Not that a bigger school
3: can't. Well,
2: we've
3: talked about that before, and especially like in athletics, where if you want to play, you can play. Mm-hmm. Because, you know, it's available to you, where in other cases, we might have to try out or whatever, and then you had the disappointment of not being picked or whatever. I think a smaller school is much better.
2: Remember, my son graduated in 2002, and one of his classmates he was a small kid in height, and he is living, he and his wife are working in Manhattan, and he's in the top 100 of graphic artists of the world.
0: That's awesome.
2: And we had him on the radio. He was on the phone. He was in New York City. And I asked him what he thought about the education he got at Gilchrist High School. And he says, Gil, you know me. He's a friend of my son's. And he says, I was small, too small to play football, but I did. I got to. Not good, really good enough to play basketball, but you allowed me to play basketball. So I got to do that. He says, I got to do things at Gilchrist that I normally wouldn't get to do if I was in a bigger school. Mm-hmm. And because of that, I'm where I'm at. I went to Oregon State, mm-hmm. worked for Nike for a while, and then moved to, that's the only, I said, he is a smart kid, but I said, I got to,
3: but
2: your senior is smart for New York City. Yeah.
3: I mean, I don't know about this year. I think it was last year or whatever. Want to transfer out of here to go to the Pine School because of athletics.
0: But some do and some don't. I think, Gil, you're exactly spot on. I see Gilchrist School as an opportunity simply because we are small. And I feel like I can't brag enough about my staff. Like, they're very talented at supporting kids. And we are building a system where we meet every learner where they are. So you're correct. We can grow them. We can make sure we know what level they're at and assist them. But more than that, we're shifting the whole philosophy of school. Because I don't know about your day, but in my day, we showed up and we just felt like we were told what to do. We're trying to partner with kids, and we're doing it earlier. Plymouth County School District has adopted. It's called Youth Science. And we're starting it in sixth grade now, where they're exploring their interests and exploring possibilities for their future. That starts in sixth grade. So that middle school, we're giving them opportunities in CTE and different electives so that they can make more decisions when they forecast and pick electives in 9 through 12. So that whatever journey they want to be on, whether they want to go into the workforce, the military, want to go get an apprenticeship, go to a college. Our job, I feel like, is to set them up for whatever their next adventure is. So we want to partner with them to make that happen. So you're right. We are positioned and in a place where we can assist, and our staff, we do that every day.
2: Yeah, I think that, you know, I got to tell you, I left Gilchrist and went to Arizona State. So graduated 24 and went down there and, you know, I had a student population of 30,000. And anyway, I went to the freshman orientation deal in this auditorium, and I mean, there was 5,000 freshmen. And I'm sitting there going, this is nuts. And this gal was one of the presenters, you know. She graduated. Her graduation class was 8. And my ears perked up, and I said, man, if she can do this,
0: mm-hmm.
2: I had 24 in my class. I can do this. But there are those that leave, and I can't do this. I'm from a, and that's not true. That's not true. And there's opportunities out there. You just take a different path.
0: Mm-hmm.
2: You got to adjust to it. I just had a conversation with someone about that. I said, you guys, now, I will get pushback from parents. from this, because I've always stood on this. I don't care what committee I'm on. Every kid that graduates from Gilchrist that lives here needs to leave. Go away to college, if they're going to go to college. Go in the military. Mm-hmm. Get a job, but get it out of here. Leave Gilchrist. Leave your home. Experience, quote, other parts of the world. Then if something opens up and you want to come back, you're going to appreciate it a lot more.
0: Yeah.
2: And moms don't like that.
0: No. No, they don't.
2: You're not me to send my kid. What? I said, yeah, let them go.
0: Yeah.
2: I think the biggest growth in a kid is from 17, 18 graduate to 21 or 22. The next those four years are your most growth personally. Because you're going independent, and you go, whether you're in college, in the military for sure, or, you know, just go out on your own.
0: Mm-hmm.
2: Now, it's hard. It's hard because I just learned my granddaughter and her fiancé was looking for an apartment in Prineville or Bend or whatever. Guess how much it costs to get a two-bedroom apartment?
3: Oh, that's ridiculous.
2: Security deposit first and last. Just give me a number.
0: $2,000 probably a month, and then first, last security on top of it.
2: $10,000 to get in.
0: Yeah.
2: $10,000. Jason's got a, what's she, grade she in, eighth grade?
1: Sixth grade.
2: So yeah. If she could start saving now, she might be able to have to get in. But that's a little scary.
0: Mm-hmm.
2: You know, last year there was a gal that graduated from Bend, and it was last year, 2 years ago. I'm moving out, you know, not me, just I'm going out on my own. She was out for a little bit and realized, whoa, I can't afford this,
0: mm-hmm.
2: You know, the apartment rate. So that's kind of a
3: Well, look at the average dollar cost in Bend is what now, $800,000 or $700,000?
0: It's really
3: the average. That's the average.
2: Yeah, mm-hmm. Yeah, it's crazy. But anyway, so what in this year was the most difficult thing you had to deal with that you kind of weren't expecting?
0: I was not expecting to get hired until there was no master schedule. I was not expecting that. I was expecting, I think, my training and where I come from, we always plan the year ahead. So we have everything planned ahead from the schedule to what classes we're offering to all that stuff. When I was handed the keys to the kingdom, there was zero. And I had a list of staff, and then I know what core is required. So then I was forced to, I was given the opportunity to build a schedule. So that was probably hard. You would probably think, well, it's probably behavior, it's probably family. Those things have actually been wonderful. We have some really engaged collaboration that is from our families. They want it. And so I try to always make time for our families because we're partners and we collaborate together. So that has been very rewarding. Working with some kids who struggle in class, that's been really rewarding because, you know, even the behavior is they're communicating to us. So it's been nice to get to know kids. So maybe not what you would think would be difficult.
2: I didn't have anything on my list.
0: In your mind?
2: In my mind on what it would be.
1: The stoves that you needed? What was it, stoves or a
2: power? The home
0: oil. Oh, let me tell you the progress of that. I just got plumbing. I just got electrical, and I just got all the drywall done. And
2: for
0: so,
2: the home method?
0: Yep. After 2 years of it being torn apart and our kids being deprived of those opportunities, we finally are completing it with my goal of having actual foods and cooking classes next fall. The other exciting thing is one of our teachers wrote a grant for our sewing machines, and so you wouldn't think it would be popular, but guess what?
2: Wow.
0: We've got ladies and gents who love sewing, and so they're sewing. They're in the beginning phases of learning how to sew right now.
3: I would think that would be, you know, to have the commercial type sewing class, machines.
0: Mm-hmm.
3: That's got to be coming up. And you look at the commercials you see on the, with that 4M print and all that.
0: Mm-hmm.
3: You know, that's a lot of commercial stuff there as far as mm-hmm. knowing this concern.
2: I didn't realize that last I was involved, I don't know, let me rephrase that. I got involved, not on purpose, about the they needed a transmitter.
0: Mm-hmm.
2: For, not a transmitter.
0: Oh, the transformer?
2: Transformer
0: for the electric.
2: For the electric. They were having I was having a conference, and I thought the county should have done that, the county school district, and they weren't stepping up, and I thought, this is wrong. But anyway, they got the transformer,
0: mm-hmm.
2: and I thought that was the only thing they needed. I didn't know. You shocked me right there on the rest of the stuff. No one said anything about that. They just said mm-hmm. the transformer. We need a transformer because we went all electric
0: mm-hmm.
2: on the stoves, and which is, you know, that's all well and fine, the commercial stoves electric, but the kids are going to go out there. Odds are they're not going to cook on electric.
0: Right.
2: So it's not there. But it was a good decision.
3: But you learn how to cook.
2: Yeah, you learn how to cook. I mean, to have that there, I think it's fantastic that they're bringing that back.
0: Well, it brings a lot of community, too, because there's a lot of other, like the elementary will come up, and they, in the old kitchen that was built in the 60s before they gutted the room, that I've interviewed staff members that were actually students so that I could kind of get an idea of what did this room mean to people? And it built community. It built community about staff. They would have staff meetings in there, and they would make cookies or cakes. They were able to have bake sales because students were able to cook in there mm-hmm. and actually sell stuff to each other. The elementary would come up, and sometimes that was a reward that they would get to come up and have cookies and stuff. So it's much more, yes, I want it to be opportunities for classes, but I also look at it as it's a community space. So we're doing cooking, we're going to do sewing, we're going to do art classes. I'm making it a multifunctional room so that our kids, in our small context, we have the opportunity to offer our kids a lot of different opportunities. I want them to have it all. They should.
3: One of the things that I think about is that you're going to have all these different programs that obviously are very worthy, but where are you going to get the material for it? The food, you know, mm-hmm. you got to have the whatever you're going to cook. You got to have all the ingredients for that. How are you going to do it? Do you have a budget for those things?
0: We do. It's called High School Success, and so right now that has been part of the money that has helped us build our shop back up. And now our shop is offering manufacturing, welding, and woods, and that's what I'm really dedicated to. Our middle school, getting that exposure, so that when they get into high school, if they decide they want to go into welding, or they decide they want to go into the woods, you know, manufacturing, they actually have some time to explore more of that coursework. So high school success money, and then I built a budget for this year, and I intentionally set money aside every month to buy materials for that program. Because the other thing I'm looking at is after school, we need to give, my philosophy of education is we need to give kids the experience they deserve. And I don't know about when you guys were in school, but when I was in school, I got
2: Jason
0: a full...
2: Jason wasn't in school. He was in Southern California.
0: Oh.
1: There were like 4,600 students at my high school.
0: Oh, wow.
3: Oh, you went to high school?
0: I thought you knew.
1: You know where they came to school. You know what I thought was interesting, though?
2: What?
1: My DMV investigator, when she came out to look at all my stuff and make sure I was doing stuff right, when I was in my first office, mm-hmm. she goes, oh, my kindergarten class was right here. And I'm like, oh, you went to kindergarten right here at the school? She said, no. Your office was my kindergarten classroom.
2: Yes. Yes,
1: and I was like, I couldn't believe it.
2: Yes, I was there too.
1: Really?
2: Yeah.
0: So did the school share space here?
2: No, there was no public kindergarten.
0: Oh, okay.
1: Oh, really?
0: That's true.
2: There's no aging anybody at that saying that. There's no public kindergarten at that time, but they had kindergarten here.
0: Mm-hmm.
2: I don't know if it was every day, but then parents would take us to Ben for a field trip or whatever. You know? But it was there.
1: Yeah, she goes, your office was my kindergarten classroom. And she's having all these memories. She's like, she's looking around, and she's like, it's so much smaller than she felt like it was.
2: Well, when you're this big.
1: Yeah. And she's across the...
3: How big?
1: The
3: radio.
2: Well, I mean, people are out there taking the kindergartens, you know, when you're looking at a space, and then you grow up and you go back in that space. Man, it was a lot bigger when I was...
1: And she's out of Salem now. Well, but what are the chances that my D&D investigator, who works out of Salem, to come over here and make sure I'm doing everything right, that my office was her kindergarten classroom?
2: The first public one was 2002.
0: Yeah.
1: Okay.
3: Well, I do have a question.
2: No, that's wrong.
3: I have
2: wrong.
3: A question based on the program.
0: Okay.
3: That you're inaugurating up there. Are you going to have, let the kids do like a bake sale where you can have the public come in and buy these cakes?
2: Do the laws allow that now?
3: Cookies or whatever you're going to be.
0: The laws do prohibit self-baked things.
2: That's what I...
0: Mm-hmm. So they would be cooking for themselves inside of class.
3: Okay.
2: How about this that you're doing now? Because this is one of my, what I remember the most, but one of my most fun, we went to Paisley and played basketball for the last game of the season. After the game was over, they set us fried chicken. Mm-hmm. I mean, it was a meal, and I loved that. That was my junior year. My senior year, we were looking forward to going to Paisley. They changed the schedule. It was in the middle of the season. I said, no, this has got to be the last. Can you do that?
0: We can beat our teams.
2: I think that, not the two things on that. One, you get experience. Two,
3: get a camaraderie
2: exactly. Between the teams. And, I mean, when you're on the court, you're going to be competitive. But afterwards, mm-hmm. you can learn who they are and get friends, right?
0: Yeah.
2: I think that's it's a great outreach that hasn't happened in a long, long time. Not just here, mm-hmm. wherever you go. And you go to North Lake, there ain't no place to eat afterwards.
0: Mm-hmm. Yeah.
2: After a certain time, there's nothing open. You're on your own.
3: We had that problem down in Klamath when we picked the ballots down.
2: Yeah, that's sometimes. So, what's your best thing?
0: I think my best thing is the community that we're starting to build, the mutual respect, the regeneration of some of the programs that had left. So, not only will that home ec room support community, but it will support classes. But I'm looking for more opportunities for our kids after school. So if you're not into athletics, right now we have a Japan club and we have an art club. Next year, Klamath County School District runs an Iron Chef competition. I would love for us to have an Iron Chef.
2: I didn't realize they did. They just started this year, right?
0: I think they did it last year, too.
2: Okay.
0: So I want that. We've got a lot of kids that play chess. I would love to have a chess team.
2: Mm.
0: But the other part of it, too, is that for the first time this year, we had student elections, and we had a leadership team come up. So I've had kids helping me lead the school.
2: What do you mean, the first time?
0: They didn't have it for the past couple years. There wasn't
2: like student. Like a student body?
0: Uh-huh.
2: Really?
0: Yeah. And so what I did is I had positions in every grade, 8 through 12. So this year we had 13 youth that stepped up to help us lead, because I want their voice to be present. I want them to have some choice. I want them to help us. And so I really want to listen to kids. Like, I got out, and I go into classrooms during lunch, and I found the kids playing chess. And then I started taking, like, would you guys be interested in playing chess? Would you be interested in playing chess? We've got, like, 15 kids that would love a chess team.
3: Wow.
0: Let's make a chess team. So it's when you get out and you actually talk to the kids, they tell you what they want.
2: So, have you figured out, you and Scott, why we don't have a girls' basketball team?
0: The numbers to come out.
2: Why though? There's plenty of girls.
0: Mm-hmm.
2: I mean, I just don't understand it, because it's been 4, maybe 5 years in a row that we haven't had a girls' team.
0: We even geared up for it.
2: I know, you did.
0: We were ready, and then we didn't have the numbers. But like you, we're recruiting. Like, we would love to have a girls'
2: team. To be selfish, fine. I mean, I didn't like it because I was a girls' basketball coach. I liked it from this standpoint because I only had one game to do.
0: Mm-hmm.
2: So you have the game, and I can come home at a decent time. You know, then you have the other part. I mean, I'd love to go back to the days when there was JV and varsity on both sides.
0: So what
2: numbers-wise, I don't know, really, with the numbers you have, if you can ever, right now, do that. But definitely two varsity teams.
0: Mm-hmm.
2: And I think I don't understand. I mean, I talked to Scott about it, and what is going on here? Now, the last girls team they had was tough for the girls and for the coach. They all tried. But, you know, you're not going to learn unless you play. Mm-hmm. And I think when you get out of school, Bill said earlier, when you get out of high school, it's over. I mean, that's, you got these years, mm-hmm. and that's it. And not that you can't do something, play intramurals or whatever in college, but your high school. I mean, it would be real great for the kids and the community to come together and fill that gym again, and the kids feel that.
0: I love it. Could I ask you a question?
2: Yeah.
0: When you were in school, did you have middle school sports? Because a lot of it comes from getting the
2: yes.
0: love of the sport when they're younger, like in elementary and middle.
2: So, technically, no, because it wasn't middle school.
0: Hmm.
2: It was junior high.
0: Mm-hmm.
2: But yeah.
0: That's true.
2: It was middle school. Yeah. I mean, there was junior high sports.
0: Mm-hmm.
2: And the PE in the I can't go back that far. I don't remember the PE thing, but as far as in elementary. But junior high, once you got into junior high, you had PE class. And the PE teacher was the cross-country coach and the basketball coach. So, I mean, you did that
0: mm-hmm.
2: then. You started learning at that point. That is true. And if you don't have those, it's tough, but yeah, that's the learning deal. But yeah, we did that. And they've had different programs coming up, and it's good to see. But it's just been tough on the girls here in the West. But as I told Scott, this is nationwide. This isn't just Gilchrist. It's nationwide. That for whatever reason, girls basketball is not a thing that they're looking at as a popular sport. I guess. It boggles my mind, really.
0: And our PE teacher, Mr. James Anding, you guys probably know, he's a long-timer.
2: James,
0: he does a great job of exposing our kids to all the sports.
2: Well, he talked to me and said, I'm trying, Bill, I'm trying. I said, I know you are, James, trust me. He graduated in 80 or 81, and so I've known him for a long time. And that's just one of the things that I think it's great that you're starting these programs. And if you're getting the community coming back involved, because the other thing about the community that can help is that kids walk out of school
0: mm-hmm.
2: and think they're getting away with it. And someone picks up the phone and says, hey, is school going on? Yeah. Why? Well, so-and-so, we don't know the name, but this girl is dressed in this shirt and da-da-da, just started walking down the bike path.
0: Mm-hmm.
2: Really? That girl showed back up to school and got called to the office, and she was new, moved from the city, and was told, hey, you left it. What do you have, eyes down here all over? As a matter of fact, mm-hmm. And she goes, and it's not because they're spying, it's because they care.
0: Mm-hmm.
2: They
0: mm-hmm.
2: care about you.
1: Mm-hmm. And you get away with stuff in a small community.
2: It is.
0: Well,
3: you said, and I'm surprised, it's a Japan club?
0: Mm-hmm. Yeah.
3: Oh.
0: They study all of it. A couple of years ago, they actually took a trip during the summer to Japan. They did a fundraiser. And they actually traveled.
2: Ooh, they actually must. I don't know.
0: I think they do anime and like different.
2: Well, for years, when I don't know when it started. I don't remember them when I was in school, but they started having foreign exchange students,
0: mm-hmm.
2: One or two, and people would house them. And that started this. Then some of our kids would go on a foreign exchange
0: mm-hmm.
2: thing. The experience.
3: The foreign exchange thing, but just hitting kind of Japan club and Gilchrist.
2: Yeah.
0: Anime's big. Kids are really, a lot of our kids are really into anime. They like the graphic novels. They like to watch the cartoons. It's a whole genre of cartoon illustrations.
1: Do they like sushi?
0: They do.
2: Bill loves sushi.
0: Do you like
2: that
0: sushi?
2: That should be outlawed. Did you get the answer?
0: I did. did.
2: No.
3: I know when I was in school, I didn't have those things. We had different. We had debate teams and things like that, but we didn't have foreign country type stuff.
2: Well, there's a lot of things that.
0: If you go up to the school, you walk in, there's been a rich history of foreign exchange students. Yeah. Sometimes I still, as the new person, go through, and every day I will something catches my eye. And as you come into the stairs, if you turn to the right, there's documentation of all the foreign exchange students, which is really super awesome.
2: Do you remember when the last one? Well, it's been a while, hasn't it?
0: 80s.
2: Yeah.
0: And 80s.
2: I think the last one here, the last couple here, stayed with Dave and Sue Kreider.
3: Dave and Sue Kreider, yeah.
2: And they were from Japan. Hmm?
0: I would love to see a resurgence of that.
2: I thought they were from the Philippines. Because their culture is very interesting.
3: Yeah, I thought they were from the Philippines.
2: But anyway, we haven't, you know, that's just one thing. But the fact that, you know, building, getting the community, because it's been in flux, well, since 92, 91, since it sold. And so a lot of changes. But now if it's starting to come, and there's all, so one other question. I don't know when you have to be back by 10. But. So, someone asked me this question. How far down in classes are iPads?
0: How far down, what do you mean?
2: First grade, kindergarten.
0: I think we use them in elementary. I can't tell you when and where. When, I would say K through 2 minimal, simply because they're acquiring the skills to read, so that by the time they're in third grade, they can read to learn. So it's crucial that they're not on iPads. It's crucial that they're actually reading books and doing those kinds of things. Now, they may use iPads to reinforce the learning and do some kind of, you know, gamification of learning to read. But other than that, I think they're doing more hands-on kind of thing. Are you referencing research about screen time?
2: There's a lot of pushback at Bendel Plain School District right now because I think they're going down.
1: I think down here, the kids aren't allowed to take the iPads home.
2: Okay. There's been a pushback there. I don't know the whole thing, but there's been. How about have you seen problems with AI in certain classes?
0: That's interesting you bring that up. Me and a bunch of my staff, we actually are attending an AI training in August because I want to know. Like, we have to have a very firm framework with our kids about what is acceptable with AI and what is not. Now, it's okay to minimally use it to maybe assist you when you get stuck in a project, but by no means do we want it to replace the thinking. By no means do we want it to become the default that our kids use to get the work done, because then they're not developing the critical thinking, problem solving, and the actual skills they're going to need to thrive past high school. So,
3: I think, you know, but how do you know when they're not using AI or they are using AI?
0: There's a lot of, so example, language arts would be the one that they're assisting it to write. There's a lot of now filters and programs that our teachers use that can catch it. The other thing, too, is that when you know a student, you learn how they write, and so if you get something that's a lot different, but it's like,
2: I'm not going to call you a cheater, but I don't think you wrote this.
0: Yeah,
2: okay. And all the influences, even now, you know, if you do your email, AI can help you write this. I mean,
0: or you look at the drop-down menu right there. Should I assist you?
2: Yeah.
0: No,
2: leave me alone. Mm-hmm. The other thing is I watched this. Restaurants, whatever you got to get cash back. Mm-hmm. They are so tied to that computer they don't know. If you give them an odd amount, even with the computer, part of the deal is they don't even know what the change is.
0: Yeah.
2: I mean, that's not derogatory. I just watch and going, what is a quarter? I got to get, which one is that? And I'm not kidding you. And years ago, the eighth grade teacher, I said, how many of your students, math teacher, how many of your students can count money back as change? She goes, none. But by the end of the year, every one of them will be. That was the challenge. Mm-hmm. I think that's still needed. Because when computers go down, power goes out, I had a employer. Employees say, we've got to close because the POS system doesn't work.
4: Hello, no, that's not how this works. You get a
5: package. When I was with McDonald's, and this was back in the 80s, okay, and we were going to the computer system and we had them all in the building. When they went down, which they did quite often, I don't know if you remember this, but we used to have what they call menu tickets. And you were, before the computer, you wrote down there in Hamburg or whatever. And you would go through and pick the menu tickets back out really quickly along the cashier line. And then you'd tell them, don't worry about tax. Don't even figure out the tax. Just get it. And you'd watch these girls and boys, and they people would come up and say, okay, I want a hamburger. They look up at the menu to get the price. And, they look up at the menu again. So, and then we say, okay, add all that up. They weren't even close.
2: And I think the challenge is where I was going. That even with the technology that we have, you still have to have that.
0: Basic mathematics.
2: I think you still have to do that and somehow keep the kids informed of training them. Because that's not going to college. That's just... There's a bad reputation for the youth, for workers these days, but I go through this little coffee shop in Bend, and after a couple times, I said, is this a franchise or is this privately owned? And she goes, well, it's privately owned, and I'm the owner. I said, you're the owner? She goes, I got offered this at 19 and 3 years ago. And I called my dad, and I said, well, what did your dad say? Do you think he can handle it? And she said, yes. Next month, June, she'll make her last payment.
0: Nice.
2: Now, the other part of this is she sold her priorities. This is a good example, right? Here is one that, yes, there is hope because of this. I've heard her talk to her friends there. You need to get a new car. This is before I knew she was the owner. No, I don't. I'm saving money for a house. I want to buy a house. That was the first thing. And then I found out she owns this place. And she tells me, if I said, let's go out to dinner. Let's go do this. No. She goes, I go home. I'm saving money for a house. And my friends complain about not being able to pay the rent or the electricity. If you stay home. So she has got her priorities. But, you know. You have the technology, and that's there, and we can all get fixed on that, right? I mean, you put in it, what is it, $1.90 now for iced tea at McDonald's, and you know, you give them that. Some of them, if the computer says you get 10 cents back, well, if you get like a hamburger and stuff and odd pennies, and the computer says, wait a minute, I can't. So I think it's still needed, and I'm impressed when someone does count it back. Not this. So here's $5.10 of your change.
0: Mm.
2: What?
0: Are you sure about that?
4: Well, yeah.
2: I mean, I think it's still needed because power goes off.
5: You think I'm well, not only that, you know, just to know basic math.
2: That's right.
0: Agreed.
2: Yeah.
5: Basic math, how to make change or you know, whatever that might be. Those are still skills that are needed. Or you should have at least through your life.
2: Yeah.
5: My father taught me logarithms because that's what he used in his business. And I said, but why am I ever going to use logarithms? You know? But it's not the fact that I learned logarithms, it's the fact I learned how to do logarithms. I learned how to get to that stage. So it helped me in other areas just to know and I probably have never used logarithms, but to get to that section, how he taught me,
2: well, I think it helped me. I just think it's important that they need to know how to do, like you said, basic math. And you can go get, these are the type of jobs that are out there now, right? Especially if you're in college, you're a server or whatever, and you may have to go to the register and work the register, and if the computer goes down now, you've got to do this manually, and some of them are lost.
0: And you need to have a balance till no matter what.
2: That's right.
1: Sounds like the cashier back an extra, the exact change and an extra dollar, so that they just have to give me a $5 bill back. So I don't.
2: Oh, yeah. Oh,
1: right. Sometimes they're just like,
0: what are you doing?
1: They're like, what's that?
2: Well, like, you need to
1: sell your five back instead of four ones and 90-something cents. You know?
5: This part of it, you should just say, when they want to round up for a donation, just round it up.
2: Yeah, yeah. So, but, I think it's just, it's a simple thing in my mind, but I think, in the world, there's still those jobs out there.
0: Mm-hmm.
2: And, well, Central Oregon is a service industry area.
0: Mm-hmm.
2: And if you're going to get a job, you're going to be in the service industry. I mean, you got to know these things.
1: Well, they're saying AI is going to take away a lot of jobs by 2032.
2: That's why there is a pushback from college students on AI.
0: Right.
2: Going, hey, this is now new jobs have come up, but this is going to take away some jobs.
0: Mm-hmm.
2: They just showed on, I don't know, it was 60 Minutes or not, of this. No, it was on KTV, or Central Oregon Daily News, whatever it was. Katie, or whatever, she goes to these different restaurants.
0: Mm-hmm.
2: And this one restaurant has a robot server.
0: Mm-hmm.
2: And she's just looking at this thing and she goes, but it's not taking anybody's job.
5: Even then, if you stop and think about it, and I'm sure kids are learning this in your booklet, you need to know how to program that robot. You need to know how to
2: use
5: AI. Even with AI, you need to be able to understand how to use AI as far as a skill is concerned.
0: Mm-hmm.
5: And so those types of things need to be taught to you how to get there. Because if you look at a programming, like when I have to use this computer and so on and so forth, I never had computer knowledge in the school. We didn't have
2: computers. They didn't have computers then.
5: So I had to learn, when typing, and you have to do that with, obviously, with computers. So we went to a typing school, and they had these big, clumsy old typewriters, and you learned how to take that typewriter. Well, I never learned that because I never took that course.
0: Mm.
5: So you look at these things, and you say, these are things that need to be, intertwined in the student's mind.
2: On this, and I don't know if you've read the article, but I don't know if I still have it here, but in Cornell University, a German class, the professor, her students came in spring semester, and she had typewriters.
0: Mm.
2: She's got all these different typewriters. And
5: you put
2: your phone over here, your computer's there, this is what you're using for the semester. And they had to learn why that, she goes, I had to learn, had to teach them that when you heard ding, you had to reach out and bring it back. And Jason, we did that on the radio because you have a typewriter. Your daughter saw this typewriter at a yard sale or something, and you use it for your DMV papers when it said it had to be typed.
1: One credit union said it has to be typed out. I can't handwrite in the purchase agreement.
2: Yeah.
1: And I was like, what? And I was like, thank goodness my daughter decided to use a typewriter.
2: But this college class, I just thought,
0: that's cool.
2: And the students at first, were going, what the heck? And one, it's a lot different typing on a typewriter than a computer.
5: The
2: touch is different. And what the most problem was? The little finger.
0: Mm-hmm.
2: Not strong enough to hit that key. But it's a learning thing, and I just applauded her. I was reading this going, wow. And the students at first kind of pushed back, but then they started the learning. Wasn't just learning how to type. It was, I have to communicate with my fellow students because I can't go to my computer and say, what about this?
0: Mm-hmm.
2: I have to look up stuff on Webster or whatever. I can't, you're in typewriters, you're not using your phones or your computers. What a great thing that those kids walk out of there and go, okay, if the computers go down, I know what to do. There's something else I can use besides that. That's it.
5: I think a lot of times kids are students. When you get into these classes, you go, what am I going to do? And so they don't really want to put their mind into how to do that. But if they could see old people like me what those things taught you.
0: Mm-hmm.
5: And you think, I wish I learned a little bit more. I wish I would have applied myself in this particular area or whatever.
2: So summer school. You have summer school this year?
0: We won't have summer school this year simply because we're getting new floors, new windows. The county is doing a lot of work up at the school. So we won't have the summer school opportunity this summer because the school's getting a lot of work.
2: Oh, good.
0: Which is a positive, awesome thing.
2: I want you to know that you don't know this, but there is a not school board advocate in Klamath Falls that when he doesn't think Gilchrist is getting something, I get a phone call. So he is advocating hard with board members that he knows.
0: Thank you. Thank you very much.
2: Yeah. So he says, will you check this? Make sure this is done. The transformer was one of the things.
0: Nice.
2: Because I called him and said, what is going on? Anyway, so you do have an advocate of that. And I lost my question. Well, that is good news that you're getting all that stuff. And so no summer school, but there's going to be a lot of good work.
5: A lot of different programs going to be coming.
2: Yeah, that is fantastic.
0: New after-school class.
1: So do you call it home ec still, or what's that class called?
0: I am calling it home economics, and they're actually in the PCS, the Klamath County School District catalog. There's actually a class for it.
2: That is great. I think what a fantastic
0: thing. Cooking, sewing, just some of those life skills.
2: Okay.
0: And what's interesting is when we forecasted and asked kids what they wanted, we put that on the menu, and it was kind of a test to see if kids wanted it. It was an overwhelming success.
2: Fantastic. Well, thank you for taking time to come here. And
5: thank you so much.
2: We'll have a good summer.
0: Thank you.
2: And we will have
5: you back here again.
0: It'll be awesome. Our whole staff is coming back, and
5: good.
0: We're excited. So thank you very much.
2: Thank you.
5: And congratulations on all the graduates you've
2: been here.
0: Graduation
2: is June 6th.
0: June 6th, what 11 o'clock.
2: And the gym?
0: Mm-hmm.
2: In the gym. And the last day of school?
0: The last day of school for kids is the 11th of June.
5: You were close.
2: I was. I did the 12th.
0: Staff's last day is 12th.
2: Okay. So graduation, 11 o'clock, Saturday, June 6th.
0: Yes. And we're going to celebrate. One tradition before we go that I brought with me is on the 5th of June, each student has two guests joining them, and we're turning it into an extra day of celebration.
2: Cool.
0: So we're going to do what's called the senior breakfast. And so they'll have breakfast. Then from 10 to 11, everybody that is given scholarships to the kids are going to come, and we're going to have an assembly in front of the whole school where they'll have scholarships and awards.
2: So were we pretty successful with scholarships this year?
0: Very much so. So we're going to have a lot of scholarships given that day.
2: Okay.
0: And we're going to do a grad walk where the kids are going to walk through the elementary and all the way through the high school, and then we have graduation practice. So an extra day of celebration is going to be built.
2: Great. Well, thank you very much. Graduation.
0: That's where we are, sir.
2: That's amazing.
0: That's where we are.
2: That's fantastic.
1: Yeah.
2: That's great. That's a good start.
0: Thanks for your time.
2: Thank you
0: for your time today.
2: Thank you. You have a great summer. All right.
5: Okay.
2: We got about 12 minutes left. That's it. Then we're done for today.
5: Well, we just gave it to Jason because he was late.
2: Yeah, Jason, you got to carry us the rest of the day.
1: All right. You guys ready?
2: For only $19 a month.
1: $19 a month. Here's my routing number and my account number.
2: Oh, no.
1: Give it out to the world.
2: You could have done that with your box.
1: Well, here's something interesting. I bought some property in California.
2: Mm.
5: You did?
1: Yeah. It's a swamp.
2: Oh, you were telling us that need that last year. You can't do anything with it.
1: I might be able to park a travel trailer on there and
2: raise elevators.
1: I can't put a septic system on the property because there's a creek that runs through it, and it's on the coastal zone, and it's you're not allowed to do that.
5: So what's that?
1: It's in Crescent City, California.
5: Oh, okay.
2: And they didn't disclose that to you when you bought it?
1: No, it said residential.
2: Yeah.
1: There's a house on the property next to it, another house on the property next to the other side of the property. But those properties were developed like in the 1950s where they didn't have the regulations that they have now. And so come to find out,
2: a lot of my property is a wetland. And they didn't disclose that to you. No, I was supposed to do my own due diligence.
5: Actually, that may not be that bad, because how many times did we have wetlands up there on La Pine, but they're now allowing certain things to be done on it.
2: Well, you can go.
5: Well,
2: I know.
5: California, though.
2: Now, I don't know if you knew this, Bill. You might have, because I might have told you, but what Pilot is,
5: mm-hmm.
2: behind them,
5: okay.
2: it's wetlands.
5: Oh, is that right? Yeah.
2: The Pilot, the old, well, it's, no, it's Pilot and Clement Falls.
5: Clement Falls.
2: Oh.
5: Oh, okay.
2: The wetland, I was told that, and I said, the lake is across 97 and away, you know, past 97. Yeah, but there's a creek, and I'll tell you this quick story. There's land adjacent to that property, and three ladies from the state came and wanted to talk to me, and then the owners of that property. Well, we settled my deal, and they, there's a creek that ran kind of down from OIT and behind our property and over by their property and down to the lake. Well, that was considered wetland. Well, they put it in a culvert, the creek.
5: Hmm.
2: And she goes, you guys put this in the culvert. Why did you do that? Well, people eventually are going to want to drive from here over to here to, you know, stuff. And did you get a permit? No. And I'm thinking, I'll usually stand up for private property owners, and but they kept coming. And I said, I'm not. Instead, you guys went way. Forgiveness isn't even an option here. She goes, no, you can't get a permit now. You have to dig this up, put it back to its natural, original deal, and they had pictures, overhead pictures of what it was, and you have to bring it back to that. Then you can ask for a permit.
5: And then you can put the culvert
2: in. I just said, you guys are on your own. I'm getting that out. Yeah, it was so, but it was an odd spot. So when you said that, I wasn't totally surprised.
5: Well, I don't understand. I know you got it off on it, but when the Pilot got it and behind them, they put the loads in there. They put that RV park. That's all wetland.
2: Well, you got to get a permit. That's a pine.
5: Well, that's what you're going to have to do, Jason. You got to get a permit.
2: Well,
5: I'm used to doing that wildlife.
2: Yeah, I'm sure there's a lot of problems to deal with
5: ecology
2: and how much it'll cost. I can't answer that question, but I just know what happened at one point.
5: Mm-hmm.
2: And listening to that story, what you boys, you know this, so you want to ask for forgiveness instead of permission is going to cost you.
1: Yeah. Well, you're going to go put a septic system in, apparently, because it has to be 100 feet away from wetlands.
2: So are the other two places on there on septic?
1: Yeah, but it's from the 50s.
2: Right, well, they're grandfathered in. Right, yeah.
5: And there's just turned in and say, this has been here since the 50s.
1: Well, I have a biologist going back out there. He's going to see if there's a spot where I could park a travel trailer. So if I had a travel trailer, and like I did on my commercial property here with a porta potty.
2: Mm-hmm.
1: I could put a porta potty on there with my, and just go there like twice a year for vacation and hopefully make some kind of value out of it so that I could sell it to the next sucker.
2: I still don't understand why the realtor didn't have to disclose the wetlands part to you. And this part about doing your own due diligence, what?
1: It was a foreclosed property that somebody didn't pay their taxes on it.
2: And did you figure out why?
1: Yeah. I did.
2: After the fact,
1: yeah.
2: No wonder they didn't pay their taxes.
1: And the biologist goes, you should have called me before you stopped this. And I was like, yeah.
2: Well,
1: here's
2: the million-dollar question.
1: Yeah.
2: When you found that out, and I'm presuming that you told your wife.
1: Not yet. I just found out 2 days ago.
2: And you did.
1: And I'm scared. I just found out 2 days ago.
2: Oh, you did?
1: Yeah.
2: Okay.
1: So now everybody who's listening to the radio station is like,
2: wonder who's like that. We need to tell him what's going on. Well, next Thursday should be interesting. We'll see what Jason looks like when he shows up. Or if he can.
5: If he can, next week he might be running late.
2: Oh, no, I'll be early. Well, no, yeah. She's not listening.
1: I got to go.
2: There's an envelope on the table that you might want to read.
1: there might be a spot where I could put a travel trailer on there and maybe get the

0: properties that I was interested in, I went and looked at all those, and then by the time people had the day before to pay their taxes on it, and so all but two of those disappeared because people paid their taxes on it by the deadline. And so it was like one of those last second, like, oh, well, let me try to figure something else out type of thing. The, one of them was a, it was one of the last drive-through, drive-in movie theaters. And I bid on that quite, it was six, just over 6 acres. I should have went more on it, but it was getting to the point where I was a little bit like, I don't know what to do here.
1: What was it, in Wetlands?
0: No.
1: Well, you know, in all seriousness, this is a lesson. I mean,
0: it's a good lesson.
1: It's a good lesson because I would have never thought like a buyer would be required. Well, the realtor wouldn't be required to
2: disclose that. Well, what he's saying, you know, where mobile homes are okay, and that you would think that that would include the fact that you would have to know what you could do to put that mobile home on that property.
1: Yeah, exactly.
0: Over there, because it's on the coastal zone too, so it's like a special area. And if you have like a Sitka spruce over there, you're not allowed to cut down the Sitka spruce because it's considered a protected tree over there.
2: My daughter-in-law is a realtor in Boise,
1: Idaho,
2: and she does all that. When she gets a client, we get a lot of clients that come up from California, and she investigates that kind of thing. So she, within herself, tells people, you know, what...
1: And that's my point. I can't believe that the
2: But she told me, she said, a lot of them don't. A lot of them don't.
1: Really?
2: No. Wow. Or if they do, they don't disclose it. Because
1: I'm surprised.
0: I did ask the county for my money back, but they said no. They're like, we can send you a copy of the disclosure. And she's like, that's yours, and it's going to be put in your name tomorrow. And
2: well, the person that's selling the property has to disclose everything. Not
0: the county, though. The county took the property back because the previous person didn't pay their taxes.
2: County would be required to do that. I mean, a seller, you sell your house. You have to disclose the different things that are wrong.
0: I told myself, you guys are selling me land, and it's all underwater. How can you even say it's land? it's water. I wasn't trying to buy a lake.
1: I'm with you. And for only $19 a month, you can pay out the land and
0: just 63 cents a day. Just a 63 cents a day.
1: Next week,
0: ASPCA.
1: That's it. You know, next week we've got Jim Anderson, general manager of Midstate, going to be on, and possibly the rep for Gilchrist. He's going to ask to bring him too. And, you know, he'll have some information maybe on the data center. They have not voted on it. The city council has not voted, as far as I know. I heard people were asking me if they had approved it, and I said, I don't think they've even had a meeting after the what they called the protest meeting.
0: According to the community, they had enough signatures to keep it to block it from being in La Pine.
2: And maybe we'll find out about this supposed data center that has been proposed in Beaver Marsh.
1: Yeah, and so the one thing is misinformation. Yeah. That doesn't happen, right? Midstate does not have the say on whether the data center comes in or not. In this case, the Lapine, that's Lapine City property, the way I understand it. And they have the right.
2: That's a commercial area.
1: Right, so that's what, but Midstate is an electric co-op, and I don't think that they can deny. Now, there are some in some areas of the nation that are required to build their own power plant, or so to speak, get their own power. I don't know enough about that.
2: Well, I would think that if Midstate, and I'm just saying this as a thing, that if Midstate said we cannot supply the power without doing XXXX,
1: they would have to pay for that. Well, we got 10 seconds. It's been great. We'll see you next week on the Bill and Gail Show. Say goodnight or goodbye. station. Go to bed.
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9: Hi everyone, I'm Craig Orndorff on the next Seems Like Old Times. It's part two of Destinations. We began the series a few weeks ago and I still have my passports out, so we're packing our bags again for Destination songs. And for the countdown, we're heading back to the end of May in 1938. So come on by and listen to the memories on
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2: It's Thursday, and we're starting off this day with a low of 43, and we got a slight chance of showers before 11 a.m., then showers and thunderstorms up until 2 p.m., then showers and thunderstorms after that. High is going to be near 72, though, so that's going to be nice. Northeast winds 5 to 9 this morning. Tonight, showers and thunderstorms at 4 or 5 a.m., then showers. Low is going to be around 36. Southwest winds 6 to 8. On Friday, more showers likely before 10 a.m., then a slight chance of showers after that. Cloudy otherwise with a high near 57, northwest winds 6 to 9. Friday night, mostly cloudy with a low around 30 and northwest winds 5 to 8. Could have some possible gusts as high as 18. Sunshine returns on Saturday with a high near 62 and a low around...

0: say you fail. But it don't look like you gonna last. Goodbye. I got to put you down. I'll see you someday, baby, somewhere hanging around.
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3: Let's go.

0: also still some significant roadblocks. But Mr. Fletcher is also charged with overseeing how to deal with all the rubble and unexploded ordnance left after the Israelis laid waste to Gaza.
1: While I was there, I was seeing the scale of that job, because you're clearing out lots of dead bodies from the rubble and away from the roads. But you're also then trying to clear the unexploded ordnance from underneath those buildings. And people are going back and putting their tents on the rubble. And so we're getting lots of injuries as a result of that. We haven't moved properly to that phase two, where we can really talk about even early recovery, as we call it in the business, and proper reconstruction. Yeah. And we hear a lot of talk about Rivieras and so on. You know, Gaza, let me be absolutely clear, is not a Riviera right now.
0: He says the Trump administration deserves credit for increasingly assisting the United Nations as it goes about its work in Gaza, which is not something you often hear about from Washington. But on the ground, some kind of working relationship does appear to be advancing. With FSN Spotlight, I'm Simon Marks.
2: To recap the top stories, at least 16 pupils have been killed in a fire at a boarding school in Kenya. The US has targeted an Iranian military site with new airstrikes. Iran says they have attacked an American airbase in response. Markets are down on Thursday following the renewed attacks and amid mixed signals from the ongoing Iran-US negotiations. And the EU is set to deploy more extensive trade defences as it looks to protect key industries from Chinese imports. That's the latest feature story news.
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4: It's Thursday, and we're starting off this day with a low of 43, and we got a slight chance of showers before 11 a.m., then showers and thunderstorms up until 2 p.m., then showers and thunderstorms after that. High is going to be near 72, though, so that's going to be nice. Northeast winds 5 to 9 this morning. Tonight, showers and thunderstorms before 5 a.m., then showers. Low is going to be around 36. Southwest winds 6 to 8. On Friday, more showers likely before 10 a.m., then a slight chance of showers after that. Cloudy otherwise with a high near 57, northwest winds 6 to 9. Friday night, mostly cloudy with a low around 30 and northwest winds 5 to 8. Could have some possible gusts as high as 18. Sunshine returns on Saturday with a high near 62 and a low around...
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1: From Feature Story News in London, I'm Simon Gaitan. At least 16 pupils have been killed in a fire at a boarding school in Kenya. Dozens more were injured in the blaze, according to the Education Ministry. The fire broke out at the girls' school overnight on Thursday while pupils were asleep. The US has targeted a military site in the Iranian city of Bandar Abbas with new airstrikes. Four Iranian attack drones were also shot down, which were a threat in the Strait of Hormuz area, according to American officials. Iranian armed forces say they have targeted an American airbase in response. Former official at the US State Department, Joanne Held Cummings, says progress towards a peace deal between Washington and Tehran is unclear.
2: What we're seeing now is that different people, different groups are passing around possible wording. And if something is put forward, it can be a deliberate, we're just going to see what reactions are to this, or a particular news outlet may think that they have a scoop on something important. But I don't think that any of these are actually indicative of what an agreement is going to be.
1: Asian markets are down on Thursday amid mixed signals from the ongoing Iran-US negotiations. Japan's Nikkei 225 fell over 1% in early afternoon trade, while South Korea's Kospi plunged more than 2.8%. Rebecca Bunden reports.
3: Asian shares faltered on Thursday as investors turned cautious, with news of the US carrying out fresh military strikes in Iran overnight. This comes as negotiations continue to try to end the conflict. Oil prices rose amid these conflicting signals over the talks and after President Donald Trump dismissed an Iranian

0: report of a deal to restore traffic through the Strait of Hormuz. Bourses across Asia fell, with the Nikkei and Kospi slumping, while the Shanghai Composite Index was down over 0.1% by late morning there. Stock markets in India were closed on Thursday on account of the Eid holiday. Rebecca Bunzin, Mumbai.
1: The European Union is set to deploy more extensive trade defences as it looks to protect key industries from Chinese imports. European commissioners are convening on Friday to discuss the risks posed by China's trade policies. William Denslow reports from Brussels.
2: The EU's industry commissioner, Stéphane Séjourné, says China poses an existential threat to industries, including metals, clean technology and chemicals. Faced by what the EU deems as unfair competition, the Commission's working on safeguard clauses that will involve quotas on imports with tariffs imposed when those limits are reached. Séjourné says this isn't a break with China, but a rebalancing. Beijing's described the move as trade protectionism. William Denslow, Brussels.
1: From Bureaus Worldwide, this is FSN.
3: With FSN Spotlight, I'm Simon Marks, hearing once again today from Tom Fletcher, the United Nations top humanitarian aid official, who is charged with the extraordinarily complicated task of trying to bring sufficient assistance to Gaza. Yesterday, we heard about the ups and downs of being allowed by the Israelis to bring urgently needed materials into the territory. There have been some gains in recent weeks, but also still some significant roadblocks. But Mr. Fletcher is also charged with overseeing how to deal with all the rubble and unexploded ordnance left after the Israelis laid waste to Gaza.
4: While I was there, I was seeing the scale of that job, because you're clearing out lots of dead bodies from the rubble and away from the roads, but you're also then trying to clear the unexploded ordnance from underneath those buildings. And people are going back and putting their tents on the rubble. And so we're getting lots of injuries as a result of that. We haven't moved properly to that phase two, where we can really talk about even early recovery, as we call it in the business, and proper reconstruction. Yeah. And we hear a lot of talk about Rivieras and so on. You know, Gaza, let me be absolutely clear, is not a Riviera right now.
3: He says the Trump administration deserves credit for increasingly assisting the United Nations as it goes about its work in Gaza, which is not something you often hear about from Washington. But on the ground, some kind of working relationship does appear to be advancing. With FSN Spotlight, I'm Simon Marks.
1: To recap the top stories, at least 16 pupils have been killed in a fire at a boarding school in Kenya. The US has targeted an Iranian military site with new airstrikes. Iran says they have attacked an American airbase in response. Markets are down on Thursday following the renewed attacks and amid mixed signals from the ongoing Iran-US negotiations. And the EU is set to deploy more extensive trade defences as it looks to protect key industries from Chinese imports. That's the latest feature story news. Simon Gaitan reporting.
5: And now here's Gil Ernst with your North Klamath County weather forecast.
6: It's Thursday, and we're starting off this day with a low of 43, and we got a slight chance of showers before 11 a.m., then showers and thunderstorms up until 2 p.m., then showers and thunderstorms after that. High is going to be near 72, though, so that's going to be nice. Northeast winds 5 to 9 this morning. Tonight, showers and thunderstorms before 5 a.m., then showers. Low is going to be around 36. Southwest winds 6 to 8. On Friday, more showers likely before 10 a.m., then a slight chance of showers after that. Cloudy otherwise with a high near 57, northwest winds 6 to 9. Friday night, mostly cloudy with a low around 30 and northwest winds 5 to 8. Could have some possible gusts as high as 18. Sunshine returns on Saturday with a high near 62 and a low around...
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0: Welcome to the Ultimate Oldie Show. Hi, this is Mike Fisher. Thank you so much for tuning in. On its list of the 500 greatest albums of all time, Rolling Stone ranked it number one, one of the most important and influential LPs ever made. John Lennon described it as the voice of Black America speaking out that we couldn't always smile on cue for you. The album was added to the Library of Congress's National Registry in 2003, and its author stated, "What mattered was the message. For the first time, I felt like I had something to say. And what he had to say about environmental destruction, urban poverty, economic inequality, war, alienation, and police violence is as relevant today as it was upon its release. We are not only going to hear the album in its entirety, we are also going to hear the album as it was originally mixed, plus alternate tracks and more, as the Ultimate Oldies Show celebrates the 55th anniversary of Marvin Gaye's seminal, What's Going On?"
1: Hey, what's up now?
2: Brother, what's up?
1: This is a big party, man.
2: Yeah, brother,
1: like
2: solid. Right on.

0: Side 1 of what Rolling Stone magazine ranked in its updated list of the 500 greatest albums of all time as number 1. Thanks so much for tuning in to the Ultimate Oldies Show. Mike Fisher with you. We are indeed celebrating the anniversary of the release of Marvin Gaye's What's Going On, May 23rd, 1971. And that is in its entirety the released version of Side 1. In this edition, we're not only going to hear Side 1 and 2 as you remember them, the released version, we're also going to hear the originally mixed, what has become known as the Detroit mix, to compare and contrast along with extras and as much information as we can share about how this great work came about, anecdotes about the recording, and its impact on not only the time that it was released, but the relevancy it has today. Side 1 of the album features a suite of songs. Mercy, Mercy Me, a number 4 pop hit, number 1 on the R&B record list, July of 1971. God Is Love, Save the Children, Flying High in the Friendly Sky, What's Happening, Brother, and the title track, What's Going On, number 2 on the pop charts, number 1 on the R&B charts, released in January of 1971, hit the pop charts in February of that year. Rolling Stone writes, Marvin Gaye's masterpiece began as a reaction to police brutality. In May 1969, Ronaldo Obie Benson, the Four Tops bass singer, watched TV coverage of hundreds of club-wielding cops breaking up the People's Park, a protest hub in Berkeley, California. Aghast at the violence, Benson began to write a song with Motown lyricist Al Cleveland, trying to capture the confusion and pain of the times. He knew he had something big in his nascent version of What's Going On, but the rest of the Four Tops weren't interested, and Benson's efforts to get Joan Baez to record it didn't work out either. But one of Motown's biggest stars and greatest voices turned out to be more receptive. Gaye was in a dark and contemplative place, wounded by the death of his frequent duet partner, Tammy Terrell, yearning to sing subtler and more substantive material, and mulling over his brother Frankie's horrifying tales of his recent stint fighting in Vietnam. Gaye had been keeping busy writing and producing for a group called The Originals and trying to figure out what was next. "I've been stumbling around for an idea," he told biographer David Ritz. "I knew there was more inside me. And that was something no record executive or producer could see. But I saw it. I knew I had to get out there." And what he got out there not only impacted the generation that heard it initially, it's impacted generations since. It allows someone experiencing oppression and trauma, all these tragic moments that the government is often ignoring, to just ask questions, offered Eldrick Lerin, a 19-year-old Detroit musician and spoken word artist, in an article in the Detroit Free Press. It's so relevant today, because that's what a lot of us are doing. We're asking questions before acting. The what's and why's and who's and when's, saying what's going on, is a good starting point for yourself. Being in Detroit, which is birthed from arts and black experiences and black stories, reminds me of how blessed I am to be a black man from such a city. I could have been born anywhere, offered Lerin. The song allows me to remind myself of my own power and uniqueness. When Gaye conceived and was set to record What's Going On, he tracked down Berry Gordy in the Bahamas to tell him. Gordy said, "Marvin, why do you want to ruin your career?" Well, they went ahead and recorded the album, and Gordy and his quality control panel at Motown, which got together every Friday at 11 a.m. to discuss what singles and albums were to be released, were against What's Going On from the beginning. But one man, Harry Balk, is responsible for the album ever seeing the light of day. Balk was an executive in the creative department, and he had received an acetate pressing of the single What's Going On by mistake, while it was on its way to be heard by the Motown Quality Control Department. And he fell in love with the song and was disappointed deeply that the company had no ears for the track. The only other person at Motown who loved the song as much as Balk was Stevie Wonder. Well, Balk tried to pitch What's Going On, the song, to Gordy, who still said no. Well, what's going on was waiting in the wings. Gaye said, I'm not going to record another note until you release What's Going On. Well, they wanted work from Marvin Gaye, and Balk spoke to Quality Control behind Berry Gordy's back. And without Gordy's knowledge, Barney Ailes, the vice president of sales, commissioned a pressing of the 100,000 copies of the single. And the song was sent out to radio stations on January 17, 1971. The DJs and the public loved it. And Motown sold all 100,000 copies of the single What's Going on January 21st, the official release day, and had orders for 100,000 more copies. It was the fastest selling single in Motown history, and all thanks to one man. But the released version that you heard wasn't the original version that was mixed. We're going to hear side one of the Detroit mix, so you can compare and contrast, and then we'll share the story of how that came about as we continue to celebrate the anniversary of what Rolling Stone considers now the greatest album of all time, Marvin Gaye's What's Going on this edition of the Ultimate Oldies Show.
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0: Hey, brother, what's up?
1: Ain't nothing in the world. I'm just grooving, you know.
0: Cross anger.
1: Groove on, brother. 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
0: Sweet thing. I can dig it.
1: My baby. Smith it, man. All right.
0: Yo, show, gang.
2: Fun in the summertime.
1: Right on, baby.
2: Get a sweet pea. All right.
1: All right.
0: Right on, brother.
2: Yay. Can we take it home?

really cares? Who's willing to try? To save a world?

What a shame. Such a bad way to live. Oh, who is to blame? We can't stop living. Live. Live for life. Live life for the children. You see, let's save the children.

0: Oh, what went on behind the scenes and all the happy accidents. Thanks so much for tuning in to the Ultimate Oldie Show. Mike Fisher with you. The anniversary of Marvin Gaye's seminal 1971 release, What's Going On? And that is the Detroit mix, the original mix of the album that was done by Gaye and engineer Steve Smith on April 5th, 1971. Copies were ready to be pressed. The album jacket was being printed. And while that was happening, Gaye had a change of heart. He essentially stole the master tapes and had them flown to Los Angeles, where he was appearing in a film. He worked on them at Motown West and did a last-minute mixing with engineer Lawrence Miles on May 6, 1971, and that mix is the one we know oh so well. The Detroit mix is the original mix, and in the second hour of this special edition of the Ultimate Oldie Show, you will hear side two, both the mix that you know oh so well and the Detroit mix. The alto sax that opens the album was the first and only take. Musician Eli Fontaine was warming up. He signaled to the booth that he was ready for a take, but he was instead told to go home. Now, Gaye had been recording Fontaine's warm-up and heard the riff that he wanted for the song. Fontaine didn't want to go home, claiming he was just goofing around. Well, Gaye told him through the intercom, "You goof exquisitely. Thanks. You're done." He had perfection that he wanted, and that alto sax riff that opens What's Going On was just musician Eli Fontaine warming up. Marvin's lead vocal presentation was another chance occurrence. Engineer Ken Sands was asked to play back the lead vocals on separate tracks for What's Going On so Gaye could listen to them and compare. The idea was to play them alternately so that Gaye could pick a favorite. Well, Sands accidentally played both vocal tracks together, and Gaye loved how the double lead sounded and decided to keep the unintentional duet. And he would do that not only for the rest of the album, but also for the remainder of his career. The bass by the legendary James Jamerson, done in a little bit of an unusual position. The arranger for What's Going On and conductor David Vanderpit had written out all the chords for James Jamerson. As he said later to Ben Edmonds, Jamerson always kept a bottle of Mistaka in his bass case. He could really put that stuff away, and then to sit down and still be able to play, his tolerance was incredible. It took a lot to get him smashed. Well, that night, when Marvin wanted to record, and they recorded all the sessions from midnight until dawn, he wanted Jamerson on What's Going On. Jamerson, though, was playing in a blues band at a Detroit club downtown. Marvin found him and coaxed him off stage and got him to enter the studio. However, Jamerson was not in a state where he could feel comfortable leaning against the stools, so he lay down on his back and played his bass while looking up at the ceiling. When he went home that night, he told his wife he just finished cutting a classic, even though he was lying on the ground looking up. Turns out he was right. Coming up again during the second hour, side B or side two, and in just a few moments, we're going to hear a special mix of What's Going On that was included in the 50th anniversary edition of the album. As we continue to celebrate Marvin Gaye's What's Going on this edition of the Ultimate Oldie Show.
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Yeah.

0: Marvin had a good tune, sort of blues-like, but didn't have any words for it. We started putting some stuff in there about how rough things were around town. We laughed about putting lyrics in about high taxes, because both of us owed a lot. And we talked about how the government would send guys to the moon, but not help folks in the ghetto. But we still didn't have a name, or really a good idea of the song. Then, I was home reading the paper one morning, and saw a headline that said something about the inner city of Detroit. And I said, damn, that's it. Inner City Blues. Thanks so much for tuning in to the Ultimate Oldie Show. Mike Fisher with you. We are spotlighting the anniversary of what Rolling Stone now considers the greatest album in rock and roll history. Marvin Gaye's 1971 release, What's Going On? And that is Side B in its entirety. Inner City Blues, Make Me Wanna Holler, number 9 on the pop charts, number 1 on the R&B charts for 2 weeks, October of 1971, Tamla record label. Holy Holy and Right On complemented the Inner City Blues on Side 2. The commentary is by the co-writer of Inner City Blues, James Nix Jr. The rhythm tracks for What's Going On were recorded over just 10 days in the Snake Pit, the nickname of Motown Studio A. And what was unusual is Gaye, unlike most producers, sat in the Snake Pit with the musicians leading the rhythm section and playing piano instead of producing from behind the glass in the booth. The only complete live performance of the album happened almost 1 year after its release. On May 1st, 1972, Washington, D.C. declared Marvin Gaye Day, complete with a motorcade, speeches at Gaye's High School, the key to the city, and a kiss from Miss Black, D.C. Now, the evening was capped by Gaye's concert at the Kennedy Center. He was a nervous performer, even in the best of times, but on his namesake day, 4 years since his last performance, scared, stoned, with a hired band of under-rehearsed musicians, Gaye panicked and accidentally started with Right On, the album's first song, on the second side, playing the album back to front. Miraculously, the concert came off as a tremendous success, and by popular demand, Gaye played the album's title track twice. Now, the Kennedy Center concert, the only complete live performance of the album, was released on vinyl for the first time in 2019. Now, right up until the album's release, Holy Holy was spelled H-O-L-Y, H-O-L-Y. On the album, it's spelled W-H-O-L-Y, H-O-L-Y. Gaye loved wordplay and thought he could have some fun by changing the song's meaning by including a W at the start. The strings are arranged by David Van de Pit and performed by the string section of the Detroit Symphony Orchestra. And the flute on Right On? Well, Motown legend says that it was performed by a sax player named Thomas Beans Bowl, who was called into the studio by Gaye in a scramble in the middle of the night to perform. The truth, though, is quite different. The flute on the song was played by a teenage girl named Dana Hartwick. She was 13 when she joined Motown, recruited from an amateur Detroit Park band. And she was still a teenager when she was called in to play the flute on the What's Going On sessions. And she was the only female musician in the band. Now, she recorded some flute parts during the day, but Gaye called her back to the studio that night. Remember, they recorded from essentially midnight until dawn and performed solo on the track because he wanted a jazz sound. And she was classically trained, but had never played jazz and gave it her best try. Now, after the session, she was so dissatisfied with her performance that she didn't listen to the track until years later, when a friend asked her about it, and she was pleasantly surprised when she finally played it back. Coming up, the Detroit mix of Side B, including Right On, Holy Holy, and Inner City Blues, as we continue to illuminate the greatest album in the history of pop music, according to Rolling Stone magazine, Marvin Gaye's What's Going on this edition of the Ultimate Oldies Show.
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0: The Detroit Mix of Side B. Thanks so much for tuning in to the Ultimate Oldie Show. Mike Fisher with you. Marvin Gaye's 1971 release, the anniversary of What's Going On. And that, again, is the Detroit Mix of Side B, including Inner City Blues, Holy Holy, and Right On. The songwriters on the album, What's Going On, was composed by Al Cleveland, Marvin Gaye, based on a concept by the Four Tops, Ronaldo, Obie, Benson, who saw protests in Berkeley while on tour and started ruminating about what's going on. What's Happening, Brother? Was composed by Gaye and James Nix Jr. Flying High in the Friendly Skies by Gaye, Anna Gordy Gaye, and L.G. Stover. Save the Children, Cleveland, Benson, and Gaye. God is Love, Gaye, Anna Gordy Gaye, Stover, and Nix. Gaye composed Mercy, Mercy Me on his own. Right On was Gaye and Earl DeRuin. Holy Holy by Gaye, Obie Benson, and Al Cleveland. And finally, Inner City Blues by Gaye and Nix. The musicians who played on What's Going On, all lead vocals are by Marvin Gaye. He also produced the album. Members of the Detroit Symphony Orchestra played and were conducted and arranged by David Van De Pit. Background vocals were offered by Gaye, the Andantes, who were popular Motown backup singers, including Jackie Hicks, Marlene Barrow, and Levain Demp. Members of the Detroit Lions, Mel Farr, Charlie Sanders, and Lem Barney, most prominently on the opening of What's Going On. Dave Bing, an outstanding guard of the Detroit Pistons, Bobby Rogers of the Miracles, LG, and Kenneth Stover also offered background vocals. The Funk Brothers played, including Eli Fontaine on alto sax on What's Going On, Wild Bill Moore, the tenor sax on Mercy, Mercy Me, most prominently, and he also played sax in other parts of the album. Gaye played the piano and the mellotron on Mercy, Mercy Me, and the box drum on What's Going On. Johnny Griffith, the celeste, and he also added some keyboards. Earl Van Dyke also added some keyboards. Jack Brokenshaw was the vibraphone and percussions. Joe Messina, Robert White, electric guitars. James Jamerson played the bass on What's Going On, What's Happening, Brother, Flying High, Save the Children, God is Love, and the B-side, Sad Tomorrows. Bob Babbitt played bass on Mercy, Mercy Me, Right On, Holy Holy, and Inner City Blues. Chet Forrest, the drums, Jack Ashford, tambourine percussions, Eddie Bongo Brown on bongos and congas, Earl DeRuin on bongos and congas on Right On, and Bobby Hall on bongos on Inner City Blues. The album was also different in the fact it was the first to include the names of the musicians, the Funk Brothers, on the album. It was also the first Motown album to be released as a gatefold album. Although it was only a single LP, it had the gatefold, which included a photo montage in the inner sleeves, along with the lyrics and the listing of the musicians. And if you put Sgt. Pepper's Lonely Hearts Club Band, the album, ironically, that was the previous number one on Rolling Stone's top 500 greatest albums of all times, side by side with the album What's Going On, you'll see that essentially the design is the same. The graphic design was provided by Catherine Marking and Alana Coughlin, mastering by John Matusik. Vince Ancelini did the digital remastering and the photography, James Hendon. The shot that you see of Marvin Gaye on the cover was in his backyard. And that particular shot is one of the last in the photo session. Rolling Stone considers it the greatest album of all time. And so do many others, including The Guardian and the United Kingdom. And when we come back, we're going to hear the rhythm and strings mix of the title track as we continue to celebrate the anniversary of What's Going on this edition of the Ultimate Oldie Show.
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3: Let's go.

What's going on is the matrix from which was created the spectrum of ambitious black pop of the 70s. Everything from the blaxploitation soundtracks of Curtis Mayfield to Giorgio Moroder's pop disco. But neither its influence nor its role in breaking the grip of the Motown machine is what makes What's Going On great. It's great because it's every bit as gorgeous as it is ambitious. After making it, I felt like I'd finally learned how to sing, Gaye told biographer David Ritz. Gaye taught himself to relax, just relax, which resulted in a vocal that moves through a dreamscape which facts and wishes are equally terrible. Thanks so much for tuning in to the Ultimate Oldie Show. We are celebrating the anniversary of the release of what Rolling Stone considers the greatest album in the history of pop music, Marvin Gaye's 1971 seminal release, What's Going On? Sad Tomorrows, the B-side to the single Mercy, Mercy Me. The commentary offered by Dave Marsh in his book, The Heart of Rock and Soul, The 1001 Greatest Singles Ever Made. Walter Ray Watson, a senior producer at NPR News, offers, I never owned What's Going on 45 or LP. As a kid on Chicago's West Side, I didn't have to. The song was everywhere. Singles with a message by James Brown, The Temptations, and countless other African-American artists were available and on the charts and jukeboxes. But Marvin Gaye's title track was message music with a difference. It was an overture and an anthem. From its warm greetings between black men to the steady slap and patter of the congas, and with Gaye's vocals, which glided from sorrow into soaring at the bridge, What's Going On was and still is a poetic plea for justice and contemplation within black communities. Gaye found a way to offer a prayer in the form of a powerful question with an equally ringing affirmation. Allison Keys, an NPR National Desk reporter. From the first time I heard Right On and that beat, the groove resonated with my soul. I was too young to understand its message then, but the album was one you heard everywhere where I grew up, at a barbecue down the block, blasting from the stereos of cars as I walked down the street, bouncing off the walls of my college dorm from a room down the hall. This was back when people played the whole album as opposed to just downloading a single or two. You would put it on the turntable, sit back, and feel the vibe. And with lines like, love can conquer hate, or oh, when we love each other, I know that's all right, Gaye showed an understanding of what should be clear to everyone. For those of us who tend the sick and heed the people's cries, let me say to you, Right On. Yeah. Writer Matt Cedillo, it's political music, but you can dance to it. There's pain, but there's also love. That's why so many of us keep returning to it today. A Wayne State University English professor and Detroit poet, M.L. Liebler, teaches What's Going On every year, and students are blown away by how relevant their grandparents' music remains. That's the purpose of this older piece of art, is to remind that we've got work to do. We've got things that we need to finish, what people have been singing and talking about for decades and decades. And finally, Jack Butler writing in the National Review. Gaye's social consciousness should not be downplayed. It should, in fact, be celebrated for its relative novelty at the time and with the musical skill with which he advanced it. But it would be a mistake to interpret What's Going On as simply an angry cry from the inner city. It is that, yes, but it's also much more. A true, heartfelt cry for compassion, for sympathy, for common understanding, and above all, for love. As relevant today as it was in 1971. What's Going On? Marvin Gaye. What Rolling Stone considers the greatest album of all time. Ultimate Oldie Show, Mike Fisher, keep him smiling.

0: deal of unrest in America. I sort of saw the country headed for a 100-day civil war. Then it caused me to take a hard look at society, and something happened with me during that period, and I felt a strong urge to write music and to write lyrics that would touch the souls of men. And
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2: It's Thursday, and we're starting off this day with a low of 43, and we got a slight chance of showers before 11 a.m., then showers and thunderstorms up until 2 p.m., then showers and thunderstorms after that. High is going to be near 72, though, so that's going to be nice. Northeast winds 5 to 9 this morning. Tonight, showers and thunderstorms at 4 or 5 a.m., then showers. Low is going to be around 36. Southwest winds 6 to 8. On Friday, more showers likely before 10 a.m., then a slight chance of showers after that. Cloudy otherwise with a high near 57, northwest winds 6 to 9. Friday night, mostly cloudy with a low around 30 and northwest winds 5 to 8. Could have some possible gusts as high as 18. Sunshine returns on Saturday with a high near 62 and a low around...
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0: Yesterday, we heard about the ups and downs of being allowed by the Israelis to bring urgently needed materials into the territory. There have been some gains in recent weeks, but also still some significant roadblocks. But Mr. Fletcher is also charged with overseeing how to deal with all the rubble and unexploded ordnance left after the Israelis laid waste to Gaza.
1: While I was there, I was seeing the scale of that job, because you're clearing out lots of dead bodies from the rubble and away from the roads, but you're also then trying to clear the unexploded ordnance from underneath those buildings. And people are going back and putting their tents on the rubble. And so we're getting lots of injuries as a result of that. We haven't moved properly to that phase two, where we can really talk about even early recovery, as we call it in the business, and proper reconstruction. And we hear a lot of talk about Rivieras and so on. You know, Gaza, let me be absolutely clear, is not a Riviera right now.
0: He says the Trump administration deserves credit for increasingly assisting the United Nations as it goes about its work in Gaza, which is not something you often hear about from Washington. But on the ground, some kind of working relationship does appear to be advancing. With FSN Spotlight, I'm Simon Marks.
2: The main news again. The U.S. and Iran reportedly reach an agreement to extend the ceasefire and open nuclear talks. The U.S. Justice Department has opened an investigation into E. Jean Carroll, the writer who successfully sued President Trump for sexual abuse and defamation. And the EU is set to deploy trade defenses as it looks to protect key industries from Chinese imports. That is the latest feature story news. Iris
3: Spencer, here's Gil Ernst with your North Klamath County weather forecast.
4: It's Thursday, and we're starting off this day with a low of 43, and we got a slight chance of showers before 11 a.m., then showers and thunderstorms up until 2 p.m., then showers and thunderstorms after that. High is going to be near 72, though, so that's going to be nice. Northeast winds 5 to 9 this morning. Tonight, showers and thunderstorms before 5 a.m., then showers. Low is going to be around 36. Southwest winds 6 to 8. On Friday, more showers likely before 10 a.m., then a slight chance of showers after that. Cloudy otherwise with a high near 57, northwest winds 6 to 9. Friday night, mostly cloudy with a low around 30 and northwest winds 5 to 8. Could have some possible gusts as high as 18. Sunshine returns on Saturday with a high near 62 and a low around...
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0: really talk about even early recovery, as we call it in the business, or and proper reconstruction. Yeah. And we hear a lot of talk about Rivieras and so on. You know, Gaza, let me be absolutely clear, is not a Riviera right now.
1: He says the Trump administration deserves credit for increasingly assisting the United Nations as it goes about its work in Gaza, which is not something you often hear about from Washington. But on the ground, some kind of working relationship does appear to be advancing. With FSN Spotlight, I'm Simon Marks.
2: The main news again. The U.S. and Iran reportedly reach an agreement to extend the ceasefire and open nuclear talks. The U.S. Justice Department has opened an investigation into E. Jean Carroll, the writer who successfully sued President Trump for sexual abuse and defamation. And the EU is set to deploy trade defenses as it looks to protect key industries from Chinese imports. That is the latest feature story news.
3: Iris Spitzer, here's Gillards with your North Klamath County weather forecast.
4: It's Thursday, and we're starting off this day with a low of 43, and we got a slight chance of showers before 11 a.m., then showers and thunderstorms up until 2 p.m., then showers and thunderstorms after that. High is going to be near 72, though, so that's going to be nice. Northeast winds 5 to 9 this morning. Tonight, showers and thunderstorms before 5 a.m., then showers. Low is going to be around 36. Southwest winds 6 to 8. On Friday, more showers likely before 10 a.m., then a slight chance of showers after that. Cloudy otherwise with a high near 57, northwest winds 6 to 9. Friday night, mostly cloudy with a low around 30 and northwest winds 5 to 8. Could have some possible gusts as high as 18. Sunshine returns on Saturday with a high near 62 and a low around...
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1: From the heart of our nation's capital in Washington, D.C., bringing compelling interviews, insightful analysis, taking you beyond the headlines and sound bites into conversations with our nation's leaders and newsmakers, all from a biblical worldview. Sitting in for Tony is today's host, Jody Heiss.
2: Iran has to turn over their highly enriched uranium. They cannot pursue a nuclear weapon. And the Strait of Hormuz, back to your question on energy, has to free transit. Navigation of the seas has to be free and open as it was before. So he's not going to take a bad deal. He's going to make a great deal for the American people.
3: That was Treasury Secretary Scott Bessent earlier today at the White House responding to reports that Iran has agreed to a 60-day extension to the ceasefire. Welcome to this Thursday, May 28th edition of Washington Watch. I'm your host, Jody Heiss, filling in today for Tony, and so glad to have you with us as well. A lot to come your way today. Among those highlights, Dr. David Wormser will be joining me in just a little while for a discussion on whether this reported new Iran deal could lead to a long-term solution to the conflict in the Middle East. Plus, retired Lieutenant Colonel Bob McGinnis will join me to share his insights on how Christians should respond to the development and the use of artificial intelligence, particularly as it relates to weapons systems. And then later in the program, economist Joel Griffith will join me to explain how the recent socialist policies